0: Amazing. Wow.
1: Thank you.
0: Well, Wayne, thank you very much for coming to my home and sharing your music with us. It's thank pretty amazing, man.
1: It's been such a honor to make a new friend, and I know we'll be friends moving forward, and if there's anything I can ever do for you, if you're coming down my way, please let me know and come stay with me.
0: All right. All right. Thank you.
1: All right, friend.
2: 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And I hope everyone has a great weekend. It is Folk on the Rocks this weekend, so I hope everyone gets out and gets a chance to listen to some amazing music.

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0: It's just about time for a fresh hour of the blues, plus a couple of features, and At the Crossroads has the goods. 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Harold Youngrell Davenport is in the spotlight. Eric Burden and the Animals have the Lee Oscar Harmonicas Classic Cut from 1966.
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0: Hey, it's Ryan Fox, and this weekend on American Country Countdown, we reunite with the band that recently reunited themselves, Rascal Flatts. The Flatts' Joe Don Rooney takes us behind the scenes of getting back together, backstage pranks, and new music from the Flatts. 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

0: The Union of Northern Workers understands that the key to a sustainable economy is to invest in fair wages. 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Workers need stability now and into the future, and we are working hard to ensure that our members and all employees in the North don't have to worry about making ends meet. 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

0: It's just about time for a fresh hour of the blues, plus a couple of features, and At the Crossroads has the goods. Check out Chris O'Leary, Miss Emily, Amani Burnham, Sue Foley, Gemini Dragon, and Nova Scotia's Curtis Matheson. Harold Youngrell Davenport is in the spotlight. Eric Burden and the Animals have the Lee Oscar Harmonicas Classic Cut for 1966.
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0: Hey, it's Ryan Fox, and this weekend on American Country Countdown, we reunite with the band that recently reunited themselves, Rascal Flatts. The Flatts' Joe Don Rooney takes us behind the scenes of getting back together, backstage pranks, and new music from the Flatts. Plus, can Jason Aldean repeat at number one with Don't Tell On Me? 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
1: 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I couldn't do see any gan zihi, click at that gay dionde. 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

0: This is folk singer Michael Jonathan. This week on Wood Songs, it's the music of the ocean from John Philip Sousa to John Paul Jones. It's the U.S. Navy band for the entire hour. 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
1: What songs was a dig? Goyatik and a dad sin sin. What's a dig there? A died sent on Gomadu Honoki ah. Yes, or a died a yidzin, okay, Zetanina. So CKLB radio, okay. Then it did on radio, okay, that a yidawak or there.

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0: It's just about time for a fresh hour of the blues, plus a couple of features, and At the Crossroads has the goods. Check out Chris O'Leary, Miss Emily, Amani Burnham, Sue Foley, Gemini Dragon, and Nova Scotia's Curtis Matheson. Harold Youngrell Davenport is in the spotlight. Eric Burden and the Animals have the Lee Oscar Harmonicas Classic Cut from 1966.
1: Could do a crossroad, who you see? A yitzinka hunt o bit den etlum kane on a beaut or had a see kill be redoke. Quiz a voice after a day who yet a la.

0: Hey, it's Ryan Fox, and this weekend on American Country Countdown, we reunite with the band that recently reunited themselves, Rascal Flatts. The Flatts' Joe Don Rooney takes us behind the scenes of getting back together, backstage pranks, and new music from the Flatts. 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
1: Good day, American Country Countdown. Who are you there? I want to touch and see the program. Hello. Zinke hand o dini are, e yo jansi keo bi riduge, the voice of dene de.

0: This is folk singer Michael Jonathan. This week on Wood Songs, it's the music of the ocean from John Philip Sousa to John Paul Jones. It's the U.S. Navy band for the entire hour. 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
1: Der Wood Song, who yes it on, sind uns in Sunani on a dut old in a glum zinger. Set Disney on a dut on a glen, Johnsy KLB Reduger.

Ours, 'cause watching all this ain't easy. In the middle of y'all's first dance, couldn't help but see you see me. And in a flash, I'm back to sipping Jack with you before you found Mr. Romance.

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0: Hey, it's Ryan Fox, and this weekend on American Country Countdown, we reunite with the band that recently reunited themselves, Rascal Flatts. The Flatts' Joe Don Rooney takes us behind the scenes of getting back together, backstage pranks, and new music from the Flatts. 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

0: It's just about time for a fresh hour of the blues, plus a couple of features, and At the Crossroads has the goods. Check out Chris O'Leary, Miss Emily, Amani Burnham, Sue Foley, Gemini Dragon, and Nova Scotia's Curtis Matheson. Harold Youngrell Davenport is in the spotlight. Eric Burden and the Animals have the Lee Oscar Harmonicas Classic Cut for 1966.
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2: Hello, I'm Brad Savage. 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I hope you'll join me for Cruisin' the Decades each Saturday at 11 a.m. right here on CKLB Radio, the voice of Denendeh.

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1: This is folk singer Michael Jonathan. 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
2: 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That's it. Or Hono Satsi goes there. That's it. Gets it honey.
3: Welcome to Indigenous in Music. I'm your host, Larry Kay from the Ho Chunk Nation. Today we're celebrating 20 years on the radio. Starting in 2006, we broadcast our first show from Minneapolis, Minnesota. Now, after 400 guests and thousands of new and original tunes from Turtle Island, the beat goes on. Every week, your musical journey starts right here at the Say Magazine Studios in sunny Bradenton, Florida. Nothing has changed. Let's get ready. We're about to take off.

That's music from Cher and Sonny. All right, we're going to take off from where it all started, Minneapolis, Minnesota. Music now from Blue Dog. This is Stomp Dance. I'm Larry Kay. We are indigenous in music.

Tracy Bone. Soldiers of Love from Manitoba. One of my first guests. Geez, 20 years ago. Man, I'm telling you, we've been around the block, you can say. Right, right. All right, up to South Dakota. Here's Brulé and Robbie B. This is Stomp Dance.

Mr. Carlos Santana. Man, that album goes way back when I was way back. Yeah. I want to invite you over to our homepage, indigenousmusic.com. Our new announcement is we have the new Indigenous and Music Directory. 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Brand new. 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We'll get you the news as soon as it comes in. 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The beat goes on. All right, Stevie Sellers,

0: won't tell you that all that green you see on them John Wayne movies is painted white. I said I won't tell you that all that green that you see on them John Wayne movies is painted Hollywood white. And it's not right. It's not right. It's not right.
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All right, time to head over to California. Here we go, Thunderhand Joe in the Medicine Show. Maca, swamp, dew.

Yeah. Way back. That's Redbone. 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All right, we're going to head over to New Mexico. Here's the Plateros, Without You.

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In case you didn't know, we've been on the air for 20 years. 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We're going to turn it up for you. All right, over to LA. Here's Elastic Bond, Frecuencia Natural. I'm Larry Kay.

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We're going to take a short break, and we will be right back. 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I'm going to hook you up now with some music from Robbie Robinson. Here is In the Blood.

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0: 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I'm Brad Savage, and I hope you'll join me for this journey through a lifetime of record collecting and several generations of recorded music. 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
2: All right, we're not over yet. Here we go. Music now from Rematrination. Ceremony Beyond the Fence.

0: That's music from Tracy Lee Nelson. I'm Larry Kay. I'm a tribal member of the Ho-Chunk Nation. I get to hang out with you guys for the last 20 years.
1: I just want my baby back home.
0: And we love ya. Here's Tribes, Long Black Cadillac. Yeah.

Technicolor fabrics. Time to head over to California. Here's Sean Perry. Pipe of Peace. I'm Larry Kay. We are Indigenous and Muzak.

Oh yeah, music from Cinematic. Here's Upground. These guys were on my show 20 years ago when they were about 20 years old. From California. This one's Ready Wagon. We are indigenous in music.

Elastic Bond. We're going to take a short break, and we'll be right back. The Indigenous music industry finally has a home of its own. The new Indigenous in Music Directory is now live, connecting artists, bands, labels, media, festivals, and fans from across Turtle Island. 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

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What you It's time for the home stretch. Let's head up to BC. Here's Janet Panic. Sweet music.

0: Robbie Robinson, In the Blood. That's from his classic Masters album. Hey, if you ever want to get a hold of me, feel free to email me at larry@indigenousandmusic.com and I'll email you back. Also, any questions about the new Indigenous and Music Directory, feel free to give me a ring. Yeah, let's hook it up. Here's Taya Quino.
1: Postal. 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

0: That's music from Defy. All right, up to South Dakota, Richie DeSerda. Here's Never Felt Better.
1: Hey, mama, I hate to do it to him, but I know I got you under wraps.

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I know you lie about me, man, but what it is though, you never cared about me, man, because my ends were low. Trusting isn't easy, just to let you fake friends know, to give you

Oh, yeah. That's music from way back. War. From Cheech and Chong days. That's what I'm talking about. We're going to take a short break, and we will be right back. 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

0: bring Indigenous in Music with you wherever you go. 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
2: 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And the beat goes on.

that was a first. Sonny and Cher, hanging with Larry K on his 20th year anniversary. I hope you're enjoying today's show. If you missed part of today's show, always find us where we hang. Thank you for tuning in to Indigenous in Music and supporting us and our musicians. Indigenous in Music has been produced by Larry K. Our engineer is Paul Salvatore. Our theme music is composed by Lenny Long. Today's show has been recorded at the Say Magazine Studios in Bradenton, Florida. 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Have yourself a good evening and a good night. It's been a fun 20 years and I ain't going nowhere. I'll be back again next week. Until next time, from all of us here at Indigenous in Music, adios.

0: Have you ever thought about digging back in popular music history? Let's hear what music sounded like 100 years ago. I'm Brad Savage, and I hope you'll join me for a musical time machine called Cruisin' the Decades, each Saturday at 11 a.m. on CKLB Radio. 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

0: it's me, Dylan Stone, and we're just putting on our parachute pants. We're getting the DeLorean all polished up, and then we're ready to take a little trip to the past to visit all your favorite singers. Is the car ready yet, Biff?
1: Just finishing up the second coat now.
0: Good. I got my Walkman in my pocket, and I just might make a stop at the MTV Awards. If you think video killed the radio star, think again. So don't forget to join me every Saturday from 6 to 8 p.m. for Vinyl on Chrome, right here on CKLB Radio.

0: It's just about time for a fresh hour of the blues, plus a couple of features, and At the Crossroads has the goods. Check out Chris O'Leary, Miss Emily, Amani Burnham, Sue Foley, Gemini Dragon, and Nova Scotia's Curtis Matheson. Harold Youngrell Davenport is in the spotlight. Eric Burden and the Animals have the Lee Oscar Harmonicas Classic Cut from 1966.
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The Flatts' Joe Don Rooney takes us behind the scenes of getting back together, backstage pranks, and new music.

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0: This is folk singer Michael Jonathan. 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

0: It's just about time for a fresh hour of the blues, plus a couple of features, and At the Crossroads has the goods. Check out Chris O'Leary, Miss Emily, Amani Burnham, Sue Foley, Gemini Dragon, and Nova Scotia's Curtis Matheson. Harold Youngrell Davenport is in the spotlight. Eric Burden and the Animals have the Lee Oscar Harmonicas Classic Cut for 1966.
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0: Hey, sit down and drop us a card. You want this to Parker Brothers, KFFP, Holden, Arkansas? Well, so we going to ask Harold Jenkins to come around here and sing some good old tunes here. Yes, sir, he comes on every Saturday morning about 8:45, and he's got a good one on this morning. What is it, Harold?
1: You want to try Cry Baby Hard.
0: 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Hard on.

0: This is folk singer Michael Jonathan. This week on Wood Songs, it's the music of the ocean from John Philip Sousa to John Paul Jones. It's the U.S. Navy band for the entire hour. 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
1: What songs? What's a dig? Go yet he can at a dead scene. What's a dig there? A died sent on Gomadu Honoki ah. Yet so a died a yidzin okay. Zet honey. So CKLB radio okay. Then it did on radio okay that eat a walk over there.
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0: 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The Flatts' Joe Don Rooney takes us behind the scenes of getting back together, backstage pranks, and new music from the Flatts. 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
1: 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A quinna that, do, see, honey, gan, zihi, thick, that, gay, di, on, die. A dine, ane, wak, one. 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

0: It's just about time for a fresh hour of the blues, plus a couple of features, and At the Crossroads has the goods. Check out Chris O'Leary, Miss Emily, Amani Burnham, Sue Foley, Gemini Dragon, and Nova Scotia's Curtis Matheson. Harold Youngrell Davenport is in the spotlight. Eric Burden and the Animals have the Lee Oscar Harmonica's Classic Cut from 1966.
1: Could be crossroad, who you see? A yitzing a hunt or bit and a tum connie on a beaut or had a see kill be redo ga. Quiz a voice of dena de hu yedala.

0: This is folk singer Michael Jonathan this week on Wood Songs. It's the music of the ocean from John Philip Sousa to John Paul Jones. It's the U.S. Navy band for the entire hour. 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
1: Der Wood Song, who yes, he's done. Sind Ansin Sunani on a Dutt old in a Tlun Zinke. Sit Disney on a Dutt on a Tlun Johnsy Kill be Reduke.
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0: 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The Flatts' Joe Don Rooney takes us behind the scenes of getting back together, backstage pranks, and new music from the Flatts. 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
1: 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Zinke hand o tini are. Ayu jansi KLB Reduke, The Voice of Denide.

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0: It's just no time for a fresh hour of the blues, plus a couple of features, and At the Crossroads has the goods. Check out Chris O'Leary, Miss Emily, Amani Burnham, Sue Foley, Gemini Dragon, and Nova Scotia's Curtis Matheson. Harold Youngrell Davenport is in the spotlight. Eric Burden and the Animals have the Lee Oscar Harmonicas Classic Cut from 1966.
1: Nada, ishi At the Crossroads. Taitse tanete lulusatse jo CKLB, the voice of tanete kukesa kutia.

0: This is folk singer Michael Jonathan this week on Wood Songs. It's the music of the ocean from John Philip Sousa to John Paul Jones. It's the U.S. Navy band for the entire hour. 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

0: it's Ryan Fox, and this weekend on American Country Countdown, we reunite with the band that recently reunited themselves, Rascal Flatts. The Flatts' Joe Don Rooney takes us behind the scenes of getting back together, backstage pranks, and new music from the Flatts. 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

0: It's just about time for a fresh hour of the blues, plus a couple of features, and At the Crossroads has the goods. Check out Chris O'Leary, Miss Emily, Amani Burnham, Sue Foley, Gemini Dragon, and Nova Scotia's Curtis Matheson. Harold Youngrell Davenport is in the spotlight. Eric Burden and the Animals have the Lee Oscar Harmonicas Classic Cut from 1966.
1: Ton lu ele sinewit a molak e at the crossroads. Taitsine yakale lofoton saze hejon CKLB beats it e kedule hoots awa on. Chuta quits e dene, nene quits e dene he de hoots awa on.

0: This is folk singer Michael Jonathan this week on Wood Songs. It's the music of the ocean from John Philip Sousa to John Paul Jones. It's the U.S. Navy band for the entire hour. 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
1: Tainet a hiakala horano sate, heise tainet in tatiguiente, hejon CKLB bays a dig a, de she yen hitty hitule, pua on.

0: Hey, it's Ryan Fox, and this weekend on American Country Countdown, we reunite with the band that recently reunited themselves, Rascal Flatts. The Flatts' Joe Don Rooney takes us behind the scenes of getting back together, backstage pranks, and new music from the Flatts. Plus, can Jason Aldean repeat at number one with Don't Tell On Me? 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
1: Hey, John. CKLB beats a day, a cook a hater a pishon and a goats a shankahwer, ehe, do let its name, the insulte kuhiku, hechon, CKLB beats a dick a do let hoots a wah on. Chuta hin and a denawa hate hoots a wah on.
2: CKLB Radio, which a editor at a common dunhonuni, I saw Honda in flat honey goods on hit ad. Do yet he seen laha ada. A quack was on good dee honey hit ad. Walk on no. One niggots on hit ad. The goo zin honey, a gizzi sin honey, a gila honey. Do the zones on sin dun ya ling hit ad. A ye honey he has on with how well lahunt. I'm going to do CKLB radio. Okay. Wow.

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1: Hi, my name is Shane Pruden. I'm originally from McLennan. On my mom's side, Williams Lake. So I'm a Shuswap, BC native. And I was living in Drift Pile area. I got four beautiful kids out that area. You listen to CKLB, Voice of Denaday.

0: Hello, I'm Brad Savage. I am an obsessive record collector. Now I'm sharing this lifelong collection with the world on a special one-hour show called Cruisin' the Decades. The concept is one song per decade from 1920 through the 2020s. It's almost like a time machine cruising through 100 years of music. Any genre and style of music is okay. Everything's represented. I hope you'll join me for Cruisin' the Decades each Saturday at 11 a.m. right here on CKLB Radio, the voice of Denendeh.
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Think Earth, and Hotel Zing, and Pete, and Sunani, Ozin, and Disney, Ozin. 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
1: Jin Greenzy, this is Bobby Joe Greenland Morgan, Grand Chief and President of the Gwich'in Tribal Council. 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

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One song per decade in 1 hour. A full century is covered each week from 1920 through the 2020s. I'm Brad Savage, and I hope you'll join me for this journey through a lifetime of record collecting and several generations of recorded music. 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

0: It's just about time for a fresh hour of the blues, plus a couple of features, and At the Crossroads has the goods. Check out Chris O'Leary, Miss Emily, Amani Burnham, Sue Foley, Gemini Dragon, and Nova Scotia's Curtis Matheson. Harold Youngrell Davenport is in the spotlight. Eric Burden and the Animals have the Lee Oscar Harmonicas Classic Cut from 1966.
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0: it's Ryan Fox, and this weekend on American Country Countdown, we reunite with the band that recently reunited themselves, Rascal Flatts. The Flatts' Joe Don Rooney takes us behind the scenes of getting back together, backstage pranks, and new music from the Flatts. 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

0: Hey, it's Ryan Fox, and this weekend on American Country Countdown, we reunite with the band that recently reunited themselves, Rascal Flatts. The Flatts' Joe Don Rooney takes us behind the scenes of getting back together, backstage pranks, and new music from the Flatts. 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
1: 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A quinet, I do see any gan is he thick at that gay dionde. 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

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Join me for the Bannikin Tea Show every Sunday from 2 to 4, keeping you up to date with some current events, some weather, and some best in Aboriginal and country and Western music and 80s, right here on CKLB, the voice of Denaday.

Well, here we are back again with 60 minutes chock full of country memories from the past on a program called Vintage Country. I'm your host, Bill Legere, inviting you to join us as we take our musical journey back through the pages of time and recall many of the great country artists who gave us the music we love so well today. Sit back and relax and enjoy this week's edition of Vintage Country.

Fit lovers, sit back and enjoy. We're back with part three in our series of fiddle shows, and I still have barely scratched the surface. And that's the truth. There are just too many great fiddlers, like Paul Menard, who opened with the Fiddlin' Rag. Now, my buddy, Graham Townsend, does what I think is one of his best, the high-level hornpipe.

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0: be back in just a minute with Gilbert Gidet and the old man and the old woman.
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And I'd like to send this one out to Graham Townsend, who is a George Wade fan. And he likes the Waltz Quadrille.

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That's right. That was Don Messer with the Don Messer Breakdown and Big John McNeil and his New Brunswick Lumberjacks. And this was the name of his band before, of course, he became the Islanders. And now here's Al Cherney direct from the Tommy Hunter Show and his Jiminy Cricket Polka.

From the team of the Kessinger brothers, Clark and Lutches, comes Clark Kessinger with an excellent version of the standard Ragtime Annie with nice guitar work by Gene Meade.

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very popular group in the Ottawa Valley for many years, probably 20 or more, were the Ottawa Valley Melodeers. Here's Reg Hill, a fiddler of that group, and the Renfrew Centennial Breakdown.

0: Hello, I'm Brad Savage. I am an obsessive record collector. Now I'm sharing this lifelong collection with the world on a special one-hour show called Cruisin' the Decades. The concept is one song per decade from 1920 through the 2020s. It's almost like a time machine cruising through 100 years of music. Any genre and style of music is okay. Everything's represented. I hope you'll join me for Cruisin' the Decades each Saturday at 11 a.m. right here on CKLB Radio, the voice of Denendeh.
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Primo, a full-blooded Mi'kmaq Indian from Shubenacadie, Nova Scotia. Terrific fiddler indeed. And that's Vintage Country for this week. But we'll be back, of course, next week at the same time and the same station. So tune us in for the good stuff. And if you like what you're hearing, call or drop a note off to the station. They want to know. This is Country Bill saying, remember, it's nice to be important, but it's more important to be nice. For our Cree friends up north, Kimatawan. Till next week, it's goodbye, good luck, and may the good Lord take a liking to

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8: Teaching babies to love the cosmos, this week on Planetary Radio. I'm Sarah Al-Ahmed of the Planetary Society, with more of the human adventure across our solar system and beyond. 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By subscribing, you'll never miss an episode filled with new and awe-inspiring ways to know the cosmos and our place within it. Inspiring the next generation of explorers is something that we talk about a lot on this show. But what does that actually look like when the audience is still in diapers? It turns out that even the very youngest children can start building a relationship with the night sky long before they have words to describe what they're looking at. That early sense of wonder can plant something that lasts a lifetime. Baby's Guide to the Night Sky, published by Source Books and on sale since July 7th, introduces the youngest kids, down to newborns, to constellations and the wonders of the cosmos. It comes from two people that have spent their lives chasing the same wonder in very different ways. Dr. Cyan Proctor is a geoscientist, an artist, and a poet. She was also a commercial space astronaut who served as the pilot on Inspiration 4 in 2021, becoming first woman commercial space pilot and the only African-American woman to be a mission pilot. She flew alongside Commander Jared Isaacman, who's now our NASA administrator, along with mission specialist Chris Zambrowski and medical officer Haley Arsenault. You'll hear a little bit about each of them in this show. Before that flight, Cyan was twice a NASA astronaut candidate finalist, and she spent months in a simulated Mars habitat with high seas. John Reed is an astronomer and science communicator who left his career in corporate finance after a look through a telescope changed his life. He went back to school and earned a degree in astrophysics, and now he's the host of the YouTube channel Learn to Stargaze. He's also authored several astronomy books, including A Kid's Guide to the Night Sky. Here's my conversation with Cyan Proctor and John Reed. Hey, Cyan and John, thank you for joining me.
9: Hi, thank you for having me.
10: Hello.
8: So I feel like this conversation is, it feels like a little bit of a continuation of a conversation that I had last year with Haley Arsenault, who was one of your crewmates on Inspiration 4, Cyan. She wrote a book called Astronaut Haley's Brave Adventure, which was her kids' book version of her adult book. And now it's like in my brain, I'm just waiting for Jared Isaacman to drop his own kids' book.
2: Yeah, you know, it was so great to watch Haley on her journey from coming back from space and doing kind of like her memoir and then a young adult book and then her children's book and being inspired by her and her story. And, you know, of course, I went to space through art and poetry and thinking about like, oh, okay, well, how do I get into the publishing world? And enter John Reed, who we've been friends, and he's like, yeah, I publish stuff all the time. And I'm like, hi, John.
8: That's wonderful to hear. Did you guys kind of write those books in tandem? You're separated in publication date by about a year.
2: No. So we did not. Haley kind of had her thing going, and I knew that her books were coming out. And I love the fact that she put a character of me in her book. And so that's always nice when your crew member kind of gives you a nod. But John and I honestly didn't know how to go about getting a book published when I came back from space. And John was like, well, you can self-publish. And so he has been the publisher of all my books, beginning from the very first one I did, which was Space to Inspire, The Art of Inspiration, which was a poetry art book. But I think the most proud I've been about the books we've published together was Earthlight, which is my science book. And then he was like, hey, I've got this other book coming down the pipeline and you're a poet. Would you help me on it? And I was so honored when he asked me to help with the Baby's Guide to the Night Sky.
8: You've also written many books, John. Can you tell us a bit about your book series on stargazing?
9: Yeah, so I ended up leaving my job 10 years ago in corporate finance in California to do astronomy full time. And that's all because of the books. And so I got started in around 2010 when I was given a telescope for Christmas after picking up a little telescope at the pharmacy, seeing Saturn, getting inspired, and then asking my wife for a bigger telescope. And I was also given, and this goes back to a conversation I had with you before the show, a 96 lecture series by an astronomer named Alex Filipenko. And combine the telescope, which you know was my introduction to amateur astronomy, with the science of astronomy from this class from Alex Filipenko on DVD, and that's what ultimately inspired me to go and join a volunteer outreach group at the Mount Diablo Astronomical Society in the East Bay of San Francisco, and then write a book that was effectively for the people that I knew to help them choose targets. And after a couple of years, I realized how to put a book online. I taught myself to self-publish, like Cyan was talking about. And the book effectively, over about 2 years, went sort of viral. And that was enough to quit my job and go get an astrophysics degree and write more books.
8: That's amazing to hear. I mean, for people who don't know this context, I did research with Alex Filipenko when I went to UC Berkeley. And when I graduated with my degree in astrophysics, my mom bought me that exact same DVD lecture series. So I think I have it on my shelf upstairs right now. That's amazing.
9: Yeah, and I often recommend that because Alex is such a great science communicator and a great teacher. And then when I went and taught an online astronomy course, I was very inspired by the work that he did. So yeah.
8: That's amazing. It's wonderful how the space community is so large, but also so small. And I did want to ask, you know, how did people react when you decided to step away from your finance career and do something like go into astrophysics?
9: Two things. Like, my family was like, are you kidding? Like, because I had the house in San Francisco and another house in South Carolina. And they're like, you're going to leave that all to be an author and go back to undergrad, because I had to go to undergrad before I did grad school. But the people I worked with at Clorox in San Francisco, we're like, well, obviously, like his head's been in the clouds for years. Like, this guy's checked out. And so they were like, go follow your dreams. And we wish we could come with you.
10: It's funny because I've been reflecting on this a lot as I've kind of taken on Planetary Radio and moved on through my career, right? People ask me for advice, and all I can say to them really is that wanting to do something and having the passion for it doesn't necessarily mean that you're going to succeed, but you are guaranteed to fail if you never try, right? And if you do succeed, I feel like it is super important for us to then reach out and to uplift and to teach the people around us so we can elevate their dreams too. And I feel like you both have done that in both of your careers, and it's really embodied in this book, not just that you're reaching out to people, but trying to inspire even the youngest among us. And I really value that.
2: Yeah, it was, it was a real honor when John, reached out to me, because I've always kind of reached out to him for help when it came to my own work and publishing. And so I felt, very honored that he was like, hey, I can't get this poetry part correct. Can you help me? And that was really nice to get that call from him.
10: How did you guys originally meet?
9: Oh, it was on Tuesday night space happy hours with the Humans to Mars Society, I believe, was the first time we met. Yeah.
2: It would have been, 2019, 2020?
9: Yeah, late 2019, yeah. Or early 2020, because it was around the time of the pandemic began that happy hour kicked off.
2: Mm-hmm. Yep. And then inviting him to the Analog Astronaut Conference. And so I think you've come every year.
9: Yeah. I've been there every year. It's been in person. So the first year it was online and I was not there. Yeah. But yes. Every year after, which is wonderful. If anyone wants the most fun conference, like in America, 4 or 5 days at Biosphere 2, and you get to stay in the casitas, it's an absolute blast. And you get to meet Cyan and all sorts of other people in the space community and just party and learn at the same time.
10: I was literally just talking about this specific experience recently, because I was talking about Asteroid Bennu for Asteroid Day on a live stream. The little kid who named Asteroid Day, Mike Puzio, later on, Matt Kaplan, the creator of Planetary Radio, bumped into Mike Puzio at that exact event where he told him that because of that experience, he wanted to become an astronaut and he was on that path. So it sounds like a really good time. I would love to go see you guys there sometime.
2: Come next year, April, I think, 28th to the first week through the first weekend of May.
10: Well, John, your YouTube channel at this point has kind of blown up as well. Learn to Stargaze. You have over 81,000 subscribers at this point. What would you say is the most common question that you get from total beginners?
9: The most common question is, how do I get into astronomy? And that doesn't necessarily mean a telescope, even though most of my videos are about telescopes. So I think going forward, I'm going to make this a lot more broad and take it on a journey. And the goal being how to experience awe of the night sky. And that can come in various different forms.
10: You've also built Stargaze Nova Scotia from the ground up. It's a whole side project. And yeah, actually over your shoulder, beautiful image. Can you tell us what that project is and why you decided to take this on?
9: Yeah, so I have this belief that the stars belong to everyone, which is a quote by astronomer Helen Hoag, and that everyone should be able to experience the wonders of the night sky in an accessible way. And I realized after hunting for this comet that should have been visible in the night sky that I couldn't find any place within an hour drive of our city where the towns hadn't put in a streetlight to sort of block off the view of the sky. And I realized that if anyone was going to create this space, it was probably going to have to be me. And so anyway, we looked at this real estate map. It was me and astronomer Tiffany Fields at the Brick Gaffney Observatory one night. And we're just like, wouldn't it be great if there was a piece of property in this blue zone? If you look at a light pollution map, blue is fairly dark. There's this random blue zone on this peninsula near our city. Wouldn't it be cool if there was a place for sale there? And right in the middle of that blue zone, there was a property for sale. It was 26 acres with 1,000 feet of lake frontage on a ridge. And I was like, no kidding. And I went there and I snuck onto the property at night, like moved through the trees, like underbrush, which is almost entirely impassable, and got to the top. And then at that point, I experienced that feeling that we all long for when we think of astronomy, which is that feeling of awe and discovery. And I saw the stars with a clarity that I had never seen before and felt like I had the first time I saw Saturn through a telescope. And that's, I need to share this with the world. And so we immediately, I say we, my wife and I, immediately called our real estate agent and was like, we need to buy this property, like stat, and we made it happen.
10: That's so beautiful. I don't know what portion of humanity has never had that experience at this point, because we all live in light pollution, but I've seen it time and again. I'm literally going camping this next weekend to get away so I can go see the stars. But whenever I do that, I try to bring people with me that have never experienced the night sky, and I've seen them completely break down. They've never seen the Milky Way with that clarity. And so I think it's really important that there are places like that, and especially when they can find science educators like you there to help them on that journey. I'm sure that's going to be really meaningful for people.
9: Yeah, I'm sure you've seen the entire range of human emotion as you show people the stars. Like, you have some people, they cry. Some people don't believe it. Like, especially if you're looking through a telescope and they're like, how are you doing this? But then other people scream with joy. And they become giddy. And it's so amazing that, you know, we can, Cyan and I, our job, I feel like, is to get people to feel those emotions in whatever medium that we choose to express ourselves in. And so for me, it's the experience of awe of the night sky. And for Cyan, it's the feeling of earth light, the feeling of being bathed in the light that Earth takes sunlight and transforms it into earth light, and that makes us feel a certain way, feel a certain beauty. And she can obviously talk a lot more about that.
2: Yeah, no, but when John's talking about those emotions, I get giddy. And it's really funny because I was touring the Inspiration 4 building yesterday at Space Camp, and there was this picture of us about to launch, you know, a launch picture. And the guy asked, you know, what I felt at that moment. And he was like, because Chris Zimbrowski, my crew member, has a story about you at that moment. And I'm like, really? And I'm like, oh, well, I was focused on my screen and, you know, being the mission pilot. And he's like, well, Chris Zimbrowski says, like a few seconds after liftoff, he hears you on the comms going, wee! And I'm like, really? Because I don't remember that at all. But that would be me. Like, oh, this is amazing. And so I saw Chris at the bar last night at the hotel at Space Camp. And he's like, yeah, I have the audio. He's like, I recorded it. And so he shot me the recording. I haven't listened to it yet, but I'm excited 5 years later to find out this little nugget of audio exists.
10: Just so overcome with the adventure, you blacked it out. That's amazing.
2: Yes, well, you know, that I knew was the case when I experienced pure joy, because we went to see Crew 2, NASA Crew 2 launch. They were the launch right before ours. So, you know, they brought us out, SpaceX did. So they wanted us to see what it was like to experience a launch on a Falcon 9. And there's this video of me that's in, I think, the Netflix series, when a countdown hits zero and they're lifting off. I'm literally jumping up and down like, oh my God, like a little kid. Had no memory until I saw the Netflix series. I was like, look at me. That's me jumping up and down. Because in the moment, those emotions take over. And I think that's what, you know, when John's talking about dark sky, Nova Scotia, and wanting to create this experience, it's that where your emotions are so high that you just get this moment of awe and wonder. And I think with, you know, Baby's Guide to the Night Sky, the first time you're reading to your little baby, and the baby's reacting and looking at the photos with you. I feel like that's the reason, at least, you know, for me, when I think about this book, I think about that and the emotions that a parent gets to have with their child through this book.
10: What do you feel are the most impactful parts of your experience in space that you wish you could impart on children?
2: Oh, Earthlight, 100%, you know, because, and maybe that's the next baby's book we write on, is an Earthlight for babies. But this whole idea of we learn about sunlight and we learn about moonlight at an early age, but we don't learn about Earthlight. And to me, that's the most significant light there is, because it's that transformation of sunlight into Earthlight that enables life to exist here on our planet, and really kind of understand this relationship and us all having a relationship with the term Earthlight and what it symbolizes. It would be great to have that from an early age, right? Yeah. So that they learn, oh, when they walk outside, they're not walking out into sunlight. They're really walking out into Earthlight, and what that means for them as a human, but also the relationship they have with us, we have with our planet.
10: One of the things that really got me into space when I was little was going to my local planetarium. And I know that you've been working on this Earthlight Planetarium show, which premiered at Boston Museum of Science. And I love that you're trying in another way to impart this on kids. What do you think that shift in perspective could do for people who are young, getting that into their brain before they even have words to really understand what it means?
2: Well, again, I think it's a part of that is that emotional connection. And it was what's fun is that, you know, John helped me with the Earthlight book, the science book, beautifully laid out science book, really kind of like a coffee table book, where him and his wife did all of the illustrations for it. And then because you got your crew, and I assembled this crew to help create the planetarium dome show Earthlight World based on the science of that book. And so John came out for the premiere, and I would like to hear his perspective, because he instead of, you know, I was in it for a while building it and seeing the assets and the music, but he came in kind of cold. He knew about the book Earthlight because he helped create it and produce it and stuff. And now he's sitting in Earthlight World for the first time, having no clue. So John, what did you think?
9: Yeah. So if I were to travel to space and go up into the cupola, I would expect to feel like I felt watching Earthlight World in the planetarium show, because it made me feel something that I feel like you could only get by doing it for real. And it made me want to see the world in the way that an astronaut sees it from above. And the show is really magical. So you have this, you know, photo real version of the Earth that you fly over and sort of experience looking down, but then it turns into art. So you've got this beautiful kaleidoscope Earth that you also see during the show, combined with just amazing music, which is done by some of your friends, Mary Liz or Anu, Testshot Starfish, they're doing the music. And it takes you into this really ethereal state of mind that's almost a pure emotional state of mind when you watch it. It's not like a planetarium show where you're like learning about stars and flying through space. No, it's just focused on getting you to feel like an astronaut feels when they're looking down at the Earth, and at the same time appreciating art and music. So that was my first impression.
2: Yeah, I hope you get a chance to see it. You know, ideally it will get distributed out, so the listeners, ask your local planetarium, when is Earthlight World coming? Because you want to see it. You want it to be brought to your community.
10: I would love to go see that. I mean, I think one of my first planetariums was at the Air and Space Museum in Washington, D.C. And now that I'm going there doing space advocacy every year, I would love to see it there and go see it up on that big dome that first kind of inspired me.
2: Me too. And you know, my spacesuit Leo, I call her Leo because that's my call sign. My spacesuit Leo is at the Smithsonian Air and Space Museum on display now. She went on display last year.
10: I took a picture of it when I was there just a few months ago.
2: Yay!
10: But you know, there is so much complexity to the way that you can feel about space, the things you can learn about it. How do you take what's in the night sky and try to distill that down for people who are literally the youngest among us, like 0 to 2 years old?
9: Yeah. Well, the nice thing about the night sky is that it changes every season, and there's really only a few prominent constellations that sort of appear at that season at a given point in time. So for anyone that looks up in the sky in the Northern Hemisphere's winter, they're familiar with Orion. And typically they only identify the three stars in a row and maybe Betelgeuse above and the bright blue star Rigel below. And having only a few constellations to learn at any one time makes it very digestible. And so that's the way when we wrote the kids' book, we did it, we organized it by season. So the kids first look up in winter and they see Orion and the dog Canis Major going across the sky, and they see Taurus the bull. And it's done in such a way that the constellations in the book, in the spreads, are laid out exactly as you would see them in the night sky. And so it'll be neat as if a kid reads this, you know, many times, as we do, we read our kids the same books over and over, night after night. Eventually that kid is going to go out there, look up into the sky, and see exactly what they saw in the kids' book. Their science got the picture of it right there. And I know that my kids can identify this stuff now without a problem at all. I mean, I have three boys, and they live sort of vicariously through me. But the other nice thing about the wintertime is that sunset, at least where we are at, you know, about 45 degrees north latitude, the sunset is before 5 o'clock. So you're at least a few hours before bedtime. The kids can actually experience the night sky. You know, in summer, they need to stay up a bit later. But, you know, now that my older kids are 11 and 12, they love staying up with me and doing the YouTube videos and things, but they can look up and identify, you know, the very few prominent constellations and star patterns like Cygnus, which you can recognize by the Northern Cross, or Scorpius, which I think looks like, you know, a big claw, and Sagittarius, which looks like a teapot. So like, you can look in the book and recognize these patterns and then go out in the night sky and they're right there. And so I feel like from that perspective, we've really simplified it to just the few most prominent star patterns, and they're just easily digestible for anyone.
2: And I remember as a kid teaching myself the constellations because we didn't have this book when I was little, which was a while ago. But really kind of getting connections with certain ones, like John was saying. And of course, Orion has always been one of my favorites. And I had this magical moment in space where I'm floating up in the cupola. It's nighttime. The sun has not quite come. We haven't come into the sunrise yet. So it's dark. I think we might have been over the Pacific. So it's super dark. And off to the side, you can see the stars. And I have this moment where I'm floating there. And, you know, it's almost like when you go from the Northern Hemisphere to the Southern Hemisphere and you see the night sky and you're like, wait a second, you know, as you orientate yourself. And I had this moment where I'm like, is that Orion? Wait. And you're floating. So you're like, is that Orion? I think that's Orion. And then it clicks, you know, the three stars, and you kind of line it, and you got more stars because you're in space, and you're like this and this and this, and you're like, oh, and then you get that kind of, again, that awe, like that feeling of joy, you know? And I imagine, you know, when kids learn this baby's book and then get old enough to go out and start finding those patterns in the night sky, it's going to be that same kind of awe and wonder I had when I was floating up in space and being like, is that Orion? I think that's Orion.
9: It feels like coming home after a long trip.
2: I got this great photo of Orion from space as a result of that.
10: That's beautiful. When I was a kid, I definitely got my hands on books, but they were for you know, older audience. I would flip through them, trying to memorize them. And then I'd go out and I would just talk my parents' heads off about all the constellations out there in the sky. So, you know, I'm sure there are a lot of parents out there that are about to have the exact same experience that my parents did with me, but because of this book, which is beautiful.
9: Yeah. They could actually graduate from Baby's Guide to the Night Sky to our previous book, which was Kid's Guide to the Night Sky as well. So it does, you don't need to stop at just Baby's Guide. As they get a little older, we have the next one in the series as well. But that one's been out for a few years.
2: And what I love about this is that Parents, if you don't know anything about the night sky, you can go on this journey with your kids from the moment they're babies and you just starting to share this with them, because you will become familiar with the night sky along with them. And then hopefully that will cause both of you to want to go out and see this. And then once you start, again, stargazing, you can go and graduate onto John's next books and keep moving up and up. So as your kid grows and develops and has this love for the night sky and astronomy, you can develop that too with them. And it can be a real family affair. And that's what I like about John, is that his family, including the dog, are involved in all of his stargazing.
9: We actually had a raccoon make a surprise appearance in yesterday's video, if anyone saw that, which is pretty cute.
10: That's amazing. Was the dog in this kid's book modeled after your dog, John?
9: You know what? Maybe it was. So the artist, Pumundi, is from Canada as well. And she had, we sent her so much source material to go off of. And we actually modeled the book to the best of our ability. We put all the constellations in, and we put in just a ton of images that I had taken for her to draw from to make these images. So it's very probable that the puppy in the book is actually our golden retriever, Stella.
10: I wanted to mention, too, that I do love the way that you've laid out this book, because it not only shows it directly what's on the night sky by season, but you've also included people in both the northern and southern hemisphere, which I think is very important for the accessibility of this book. How did you approach that? Because, you know, in all likelihood, most of your sales are probably going to be in the northern hemisphere.
9: Yeah, so I've actually converted several of my books. There's an organization called Passage Flight, run by Lee Giat, and he takes a cargo plane and flies school supplies to low-income communities. And I'm a pilot from a long time ago, and I was like, that is the absolute coolest charity that I have ever heard of. You know, it involves planes and space. They take telescopes with them. And so I called Lee after hearing about this project, and I was like, can I write your textbooks? Can I write your astronomy textbooks? And he says, yes. And I'm like, I'm going to do them at cost, like whatever, but I need a month to flip all the star charts. And so we had to go. And because if you're south of the equator, like Orion for us looks like a hunter standing up, but for them, you know, it's upside down. And in some cultures in South America, it's not a hunter, it's a cow. So like it's other things. Or in the South Pacific, it's a cat's cradle, the rope toy. And so switching, not only rotating the star maps, but, you know, being aware of the different cultures as well is something that we've had to, you know, weave through all our books, that, you know, hey, these are the constellations that we've chosen, the Western ones, but they also have different names in different cultures. So having done that several times before inspired us to do that for this book as well.
8: We'll be right back with the rest of my interview with Cyan Proctor and John Reed after this short break.
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10: I didn't really fully comprehend how different the sky was in the Southern Hemisphere until I was literally in Australia looking up at the moon and seeing it from my perspective as upside down. But understanding that different perspective on space and the different cultures is so important. And you've acknowledged that even here in this baby book, you mention in the book that there are other cultures with different names for these constellations. So I think you're doing a wonderful job of honoring that. And it also makes me think of these beautiful little pop-out bits of information that you've seeded throughout the book. They're more complex explanations of what's going on there. And I imagine that's probably for the parents who are reading along, not just so they can explain, but so that they can learn more themselves. Was that the intention?
9: The editorial process for this book was almost 6 months long, going back and forth, making sure that the artist had put the constellations in approximately the right spot, because it's still art, right? So there's not a precision to it, but there's an accuracy to it. Mm-hmm. And then also making sure that we had call out for the moon. Like, some people think the moon's in the sky all the time and that they can always see it. Well, it's important to point out that it's not always there, and that during certain phases, you're going to see more stars, because the moon can make the stars appear more dim as the sky gets more bright. And so we tried to capture those points in as few words as possible and then put them in as fact boxes in the book.
10: How do you decide what's too advanced to include in a book like this? Because you went as far as explaining the difference between constellations and asterisms, even.
9: Yeah. Oh, well, that's easy. So I put everything I can in, and my editors tell me to cut it. Yeah, the books go through quite an editorial process. So typically I use some consultants on my end, like astronomer Dave Chapman, who is also an Indigenous consultant. So he himself is not Indigenous, but he partnered with an organization called Mi'kmaq Moons, and which is very in tune with the different names for the things in the sky, including the names for the monthly moons, which are in Indigenous culture also are reminiscent of the months and what's happening in nature during the time of that moon. So we consult with Dave Chapman, and then they go to science consultants on the publisher's end as well. And then there are editorial consultants or editors who tell us what we can and cannot include. So it's a pretty intense process.
10: Yeah, it is. But I mean, worth it. You want it to be scientifically accurate and accessible enough that it can really resonate with kids. You don't want to start them from a place of incorrect information, because, you know, there's so much, especially on the internet, that can mislead people these days. But now that this book is in physical form, have either of you had the opportunity to actually see a baby?

0: such a fun moment to kind of like grab the attention of the family, because the little kid or the baby they were holding just wanted to look at the book and the images in the book. And so we sold a bunch of them because the babies and the little kids were so captivated just by the cover. And what's nice is that when John and I are together, we sign the cover. And so it becomes not only a beautiful book, but the cover becomes almost like, you know, you want to put it out on display and be like, oh, an astronaut signed this, you know, and, you know, an astronomer signed this. And the ability to talk about the science, the poetry, and the, you know, having it rhyme and have this kind of fun meter to it. And then the art that's beautifully illustrated to come together.
1: I've always been curious about this. Why is it that so many baby books are written in this rhyming form? Is there something about poetry that just speaks to our brains?
0: I think so. I think for me, I always loved like Dr. Seuss and just the rhyming part of poetry. Well, you know, obviously poetry doesn't have to rhyme, but it's always been something that I've been attracted to. And then when I won my, you know, my seat to space with the prosperity seat as an artist and a poet, the poem that I wrote was all about rhyming and the fact that you should send a poet who knows how to rhyme and to space. And so just kind of playing off that whole literary kind of like rhythm, you know, because a lot of musicians or I should say songwriters or poets, and that the way that you craft the song and how you sing to it is a lot of times got that same kind of like poetic meter or measure. And for us and our brains, you know, that those rhythms help you, I think, remember. And then of course, if there's music involved, that also helps with the memory. And so for babies, when they're learning words and learning to speak and being able to have something that has some kind of musical kind of meter measure to it, I think it just helps them make that connection.
2: Yeah, we learn better when there's an emotional connection as well.
1: Yeah.
2: And so anytime that you can have that one-on-one time with your child, they're going to feel that. And then they're going to feel the joy of the musical tone to the book as well.
1: I bet you wish you had this book when your children were super young, John. It would have been so fun to read that to them.
2: Yeah, I think if I had had access to what I had access to later in life, I would have become, or I would have gotten my astrophysics degree, you know, right out of high school instead of waiting until I was, you know, late 30s. So
1: what would you say to parents who have zero astronomy background whatsoever? What is the easiest way for them to begin to engage their children in space?
0: Oh, easy. Buy this book.
2: Yeah, no, I think just encouraging people to go to a dark sky site and look up with their family and have a dark sky experience is probably the first thing. You know, some people rush to buy a telescope, not realizing that the most fun you're going to have stargazing is just hanging out and looking up and having deep conversations. A telescope is often a catalyst for a deeper experience. So you'll look up and see Saturn, and then that'll lead you to a half hour conversation about how amazing space travel is and how amazing it is that we've sent robots like Cassini out to Saturn. And then you get to talk about the Dragonfly mission that's up and coming to Titan and stuff like that, if you're knowledgeable about those things. Yeah, just getting people outside, getting them experiencing the night sky, and then having those conversations is what really solidifies these memories and these positive experiences.
1: I feel like right now is such an important time for us to engage young people in space exploration. We're not only looking at a new era of humans returning to the moon, and hopefully in the near future, we're going to be able to see people bouncing around up there, and hopefully the first woman and the first person of color on the moon, so more people can see themselves reflected in that space. But we're also at this moment in the rise of commercial spaceflight. I mean, Sayan, you got to be the first woman to pilot a commercial spacecraft, and that's only going to accelerate into the future. So right now is just such an important time for us to engage young people, because I can't even imagine what they're going to experience when the babies that are reading this book are adults. What kind of space future do you think they're going to be living in at that point?

0: Well, I know the one that I hope that they're living in is a what I call Jedi space, just, equitable, diverse, and inclusive space for all of humanity. And I think that you have to kind of like actively work toward that future if that's the one that we want to create. And early access to space and going out and seeing the night sky and understanding, you know, things like space camp and access to, you know, workforce and jobs and the things that you can do is so important. And that's why it's so much fun when you're engaging with little people and you're like, well, are you a future moonwalker or a Mars walker? And you see them thinking and they're like, you know, and then and it's always fun to see what they're going to say, you know, because some of them are like, I'm never leaving Earth, you know, but others are like, I'm off to Mars. Like I'm going to Mars, you know, and you just want to be able to encourage wherever they are, that there is a place for them in space, whether you're doing mission control or building the rockets or, you know, doing something here on Earth versus going out and being the first to put footprints on Mars or beyond. I think that having that early on in kids' imaginations is so critical, because we all are like, you know, I want to be an astronaut. But the reality sets in by the time we're leaving high school of like, oh, that's probably not realistic of me actually becoming an astronaut. But now that's changed. I mean, if you look in just the last 5 years of commercial space, we flew the oldest person to space at Dwight. He was 91 years old. It was suborbital, but he went and he had this experience. The youngest person to go was 18, and then everything in between that. So just this wide range of people from different backgrounds, you know, the first woman from the continent of Africa. Sarah Sabre got to go. Only one woman from the continent of Africa has gone to space so far, but that's happened on the commercial side, right? And so I just love this idea of opening up access and opportunity from anyone from anywhere around the world to dream that they can go and literally be bathed in Earth light.
1: Yeah, I think a trend we're going to see going forward are people that didn't intend to be astronauts becoming astronauts as well. And so, you know, if we look at those two SpaceX engineers that flew on Polaris Dawn, they were, I think, spacesuit designers or something like that, or mission designers of some sort. But then it just made sense for them within their careers to actually test the hardware for real. So, all right, go through 6 months of training and become astronauts now. And I think that's going to become more and more common, where you'll be, oh, you're a satellite engineer on this specific piece of hardware. That piece of hardware flew. Now it needs to be repaired. Now you're an astronaut now. And I think access to space is going to become so accessible that people, like I said, are going to become astronauts that didn't expect to be in the first place. And so that's something, yeah, I'm really excited for.
0: My crew member, Haley Arsenault, never thought she would go to space as a childhood cancer survivor. And can you imagine? One day she got called into St. Jude Children's Research Hospital, where she works, into the office. And they said, hey, how would you like to go to space for 3 days? And she's like, okay.
1: Yeah, there's a great part of the Countdown documentary with Haley, and her instructor at SpaceX is trying to explain to her what low Earth orbit is, because she was like, oh, like, are we going to the moon? Like, can we do that? Where can we go? Like, he's like, well, you're going to be in low Earth orbit. What does that mean?
2: Talking to her about that experience was just so, so fascinating, because I mean, there was so much about her going to space that not only did she not anticipate, but I mean, being the only person to go to space with a prosthetic limb meant that there were many, many unknowns, but going through that testing opens up doors for everyone who comes after, right? Right now, we're still celebrating firsts, right? The first childhood cancer survivor, the first woman to pilot a spacecraft, you know, but one of these days, it's no longer going to be a list of firsts. It's going to be just the way that it is.
0: Yeah, I look forward to it becoming like aviation, right? Where you've got people buying a ticket and they're going on this experience, and it's just this rainbow of access, right? Where it's anyone from anywhere can access it at a cost that is somewhat reasonable. You know, I think about the fact that, you know, I'm at Space Camp and I bring a cohort of 8 community college students, and I target community college students for this opportunity because they typically don't have a lot of access to internships and things like that. And 3 of them had never been on a plane before, right? This is their first time. They're 18 years old, maybe 19, and they're flying to a state they've never been to. They're eating their first meal out that they've never, not with their family, right? And so they're having this like experience. And I think about how, when will we get to the point where space is like that, right? Where you get to buy a ticket and go, you know, on an orbital flight maybe. And maybe it's a day where you orbit 48 times, not 48 times, you order 16 times in a day. But you can imagine that you get to go and buy a ticket and you're like one day, you're going to go up for or 12 hours or whatever it is, and then you come back down, and it's as easy as flying to Europe.
2: I would love to do that so much. And it's not outside of the bounds of reason that someday I could experience that, or that any of us could experience that. And thankfully, for the ones who actually want to stay on the ground, they have other opportunities as well.
0: Yeah, people don't realize, like, fundamentally, Starship, you know, SpaceX's newest rocket is a suborbital rocket, right? You have to refuel it to go do anything beyond that. But you look at, like, you know, what opportunities is it in just that capacity for the number of people that can go up for, how many hours and then come back down? I just think, wow, that's wonderful. You know, as great as it is to go back to the moon and on to Mars, which I truly believe humans need to do, the experience of seeing our planet from low Earth orbit, and again, having that Earth-like experience, is so valuable that I look forward to just those types of opportunities for people.
2: Well, I wanted to thank you both for not only everything that you're doing just in your everyday lives, trying to share space with people, but for taking the time to really think carefully about how we can get the youngest among us into this, right? You're building the foundation of their brains at an age where they don't even have words to describe the world around them. And I would love to see what that does in 10, 15 years. I'm sure you're going to meet some of these children that read this book when they were babies and hear their experiences. And that's going to be so meaningful.
1: I can't wait. I've had that experience a few times teaching astronomy in California in the Oxnard School District for an organization called Space Class. I had several students come up to me and they're like, I have your book, Kid's Guide to the Night Sky. And I was like, no kidding. And they're like, yeah, can you sign it? And I'm like, this is magical. Thank you so much.
0: Often you don't understand the ripple effect of the things that you do. And so, you know, John and I was able to come together with the illustrator and create something beautiful and special and put it out there. And, you know, I'm excited for the ripple and seeing what happens as people and young minds develop with this knowledge. That's exciting.
1: It is. And it's neat that in the age of social media, we do hear these stories, like the feedback does get back to us, which is really neat as well.
2: Just another beautiful example of our interconnected world these days. Well, Baby's Guide to the Night Sky is out now. So by the time you guys are listening to this, you can go out and pick it up for your young ones. I'm also going to leave links not only to that book, but to all of the other resources and books and programs that we've spoken about in this episode so that you can check out more from what John Reed and Cyan Proctor are doing. And thank you so much, you guys, for doing this and for coming on the show. I really appreciate it.
0: Thank you.
1: Yeah, thanks, Sarah. This has been amazing. Thank you so much.
2: Now, let's bring in someone else who knows a thing or two about writing for young minds. Dr. Bruce Betts, the Planetary Society's chief scientist. Bruce has written many science books for kids himself, and he's the one behind our night sky articles.
3: I sent him a copy of Baby's Guide to the Night Sky ahead of time so we can get his take on it and what's up. Hey, Bruce.
4: Hi.
3: Is that you pretending to be a baby? Do you need a baby's guide?
4: Yeah, it was a pretty bad job, yeah. Or a Teletubby. Hello. Okay, that's enough of that.
3: I had so many kids' books about mostly the planets, honestly, but it was like right after all of the images from the Voyager missions came back. So it made sense that we'd have these cool new kids' books. But I'm glad that we're finding new ways to engage young people. Because honestly, like, who would I be without that amount of engagement in science when I was that young?
4: I don't know who.
3: I don't know. Not me, I guess. But you've written a whole bunch of kids' books about astronomy.
4: I have.
3: You actually have one. It's similar in scope, not to this one, not Baby's Guide to the Night Sky, but to Kid's Guide to the Night Sky that John Reed also wrote.
4: Yeah. Astronomy for Kids.
3: Yeah.
4: Here, obviously, the one you talked about today was for much younger kids, but mine's kind of upper elementary school, middle school, and it's like theirs, but next level up to easy ways to find constellations and stars, things to look at, whether you have a telescope or not in the night sky.
3: It was cool talking to them about it. Cyan actually had an instance where she had some young people want her to sign their books, right? And it clearly impacts people, right? Well, I sent you a copy of this book. What's your take on the way that it's laid out? And just for information, it goes like seasonally, and they did it all with like animated style.
4: Seasonal is nice, of course, because other than the ones near whatever pole you're in, so the northern constellations, that you can get those all year round in the northern latitudes, or similarly southern with the southern latitudes. But otherwise, you see certain constellations certain times of the year because Earth orbits and our night side moves around and sees different things. So that's a great way to lay it out. But also they've brought them to life with the drawings and done things that I think make sense for the younger crowd. Whereas like older, you can go the next step and try to teach them how to find them in the sky going from one constellation to another. But it's great. I should have just summarized. It's great. There's a dog in one of the images, a cartoon dog. And so I'm on board.
3: But other than the constellations that are up right now, I mean, you also write our night sky articles every single month. So what are some things that people can take their families out and look at in the night sky right now that are more planetary?
4: Planetary. Yeah, in the night sky online, I try to really focus on what you can see just with your eyes. And so that the one thing that's changing all the time is the position of the planets because, you know, they go around the sun. Did you know that? That's what these books help with, is teaching people those things. And right now, the evening sky, we've got for a few more weeks, it's been up for a few months, so we've got super bright Venus, which is the brightest natural object in the night sky besides the moon, and brighter than any of the stars. So look in the evening west, there'll be a really bright star-like object that's Venus, and it's also hanging out roughly near Leo, which is a fairly easy constellation to identify once you know what it looks like. In fact, they've pretty sure they've got it in their book, Leo the Lion. We got Saturn rising in the middle of the night and then high up in the early morning, and of course rises in the east and is kind of yellowish and a bright star, but not really, really bright. And then in the pre-dawn, you can check out Mars looking reddish, but it's we're still a ways away from it, and our orbits that change and the distance changes significantly to Mars. And so it's not at its brightest, but it's still Saturn bright and looking reddish. So that's your pre-dawn east if you're looking there. Jupiter will be coming up getting higher in the pre-dawn east in the next few weeks. Right now it's kind of playing with the sun, and so we're not seeing it, but we'll see that, and that's also brighter than any star. And it'll be so in a few weeks, look in the pre-dawn east, you'll see a super bright object that will be either an alien spaceship or Jupiter. If it's moving fast, it's an alien spaceship. That's a joke. I'm really funny. Back to you.
3: No, it's funny, like, you know, you're naming some of these objects that you would have to get the kids up at like a weird time in order to go see. But when I was maybe about 6 years old, I learned that exoplanets existed. And I remember telling my mom, you know, like, I want to learn more about the night sky. I want to be an astronomer someday. And there was a night, I think it was actually during the Perseid meteor shower. We all put our sleeping bags in the backyard and I stayed up all night long staring at the night sky. And I'm never going to forget that because it was probably the first night that I got to stay up past midnight in my entire life.
4: Wow. That's cool.
3: It was so cool.
4: Yeah. Perseids coming around in a month or so. So mid-August, 12th, 13th peak, I believe. And the second best shower on average per the year. And so you can get 50 to 100 meteors per hour from a dark site. You'll get fewer from other sites. So look forward to that. There are other meteor showers going all the time, but if you're not going to a really dark site and focusing on the good ones, like the Perseids, it's nice. We used to go up into the foothills of the Sierras and stare all night
3: right.
4: when I was a baby. No, when I was a teenager, which was kind of like being a baby.
3: Well, I'm about to head out into the Sierras just tomorrow, so I'll report back.
4: Good knowing you, Sarah.
3: Yep, I'm going to escape into the woods, and you're never going to see me again.
4: She's going off the grid.
3: I'll be screaming Ad Astra at the top of a mountain somewhere. All right, I think it's time for our random space fact.
5: Random space fact. Rewind.
4: The sun. It is really much of our solar system. Our solar system is pretty much the sun. If you look mass-wise, the sun alone, just the sun, has 99.8% of the mass of the entire solar system. Everything else is just kind of leftover crap. That's where we live. Anyway, it's impressive. And then if you throw out the sun, you got Jupiter, and it has more mass than all the other planets combined. So it's not a very even mass distribution, but kind of cool. There you go.
3: That is. But also, I know I've said this a million times, but the scale of stars is just...
4: Yeah, it's wacky.
3: Jokey joke. Astronomical. It's huge.
4: All right, everybody, go out there, look up the night sky, and think about dogs and cats living together.
3: Mass hysteria.
4: Thank you, and good night.
3: We've reached the end of this week's episode of Planetary Radio, but we'll be back next week with more space science and exploration. 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
3: Good day, American Country Countdown. Who are you there? I want to touch and see the approach. Oh, hello. Zinke hand o dini are a yojansi KLB reduke, the voice of Denide.
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13: Boy, we've got something really special on today's broadcast. You know, most of America's music, a lot of the folk music, is based on love. A lot of it is based on water. And here's one of those classic examples of an old folk song based around the Mississippi River. In the spring.

0: Do not worry, 'cause I'm sitting on top of the world. Yeah, she's gone, but I do not worry, 'cause I'm sitting on top of the world.
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0: And welcome, everybody, to the beautiful and historic Scottish Rite Concert Hall here in our hometown of Lexington, Kentucky. We're broadcasting all over the world, from Australia to Ireland, New Zealand to New York, Yuma, Arizona to the Yukon, across Canada. We're celebrating this amazing world of front porch music, folk and blues and bluegrass, country, Celtic, jazz, everything that you can imagine, because we love it all. Music is like this delightful musical rainbow, and it is always celebrated here on the Wood Songs broadcast. You don't have to be famous to be on Wood Songs. You just have to be very, very good. And we are doing something really unique. We've got one band for the entire broadcast, but we're celebrating something really special. And I want to start it off with a piece of history, because music and the military and soldiers and war and fighting and calming down, it's all wrapped up together through history, from back in the Greeks and the Romans, everything. Music was always a very, very important part to all of that. In World War II, something really unique happened. They decided that a certain German-owned company in New York had to stop making their music instruments. They wanted them to make coffins instead. And after a few months, they said, that's not a cool thing to do. And so they let them start making their music instruments again, but in a certain way. They made something called a victory piano, and what they would do with it during World War II is they would load these special-made pianos into airplanes, and they would fly over the battlefields of Europe and Asia and parachute down hundreds and hundreds and hundreds, over 2,500 of these pianos, so that the soldiers in the battlefield would have something to play on, something to perform on, something that was musical and artistic, and something that would soothe them and make them feel better. Music was viewed that important, and we want to congratulate the Steinway Company and those great pianos that they did back then. And that's what we're celebrating tonight. Tonight we have a special guest, the Navy Band Great Lakes Jazz Combo, for the entire hour. We're going to talk to them about the music of the Navy and how important it is, and they're going to introduce themselves with a great song called After You're Gone. It is the Navy Band Great Lakes Jazz Combo on the Wood Songs Old Time Radio Hour.

0: Great song made popular by Benny Goodman, among others. It is the Navy Band Great Lakes Jazz Combo. Some props to musician third class Enrique Chavez Herrera on drums, Buddy Rich Jr. pounding those skins. Let's also say hi to chief musician Colin Greggs. How you doing, Colin?
1: Hey, doing great.
0: So let's talk about the formation of musicians in the Navy. How does this happen? I mean, do people enlist to become a sax player?
1: So sax players enlist to become Navy musicians.
0: Is that how that works? So what is the process to put, how do they put a band together? Because there's several. It's not just you guys. There's several that, and they travel around.
1: Yes, there's 9 bands throughout the world, from Japan to Naples, Italy. And so we've been having these band staff for years now, and we just kind of have openings available for specific instruments. And we put the word out, people come and audition, and if they meet the criteria for what we're looking for, we accept them, and they talk to a recruiter at that point. They go through basic training, naval basic training.
0: Basic training for a musician.
1: For being for U.S.
0: Being
1: Navy sailor.
0: The Navy, right.
1: Yep. So same as everybody else.
0: Right.
1: And then they go to training for being a Navy musician at Little Creek, Virginia.
0: And so here you are with a guitar. When did you start playing the guitar?
1: About when I was 12 or 13.
0: So yeah. You brought that skill with you.
1: And, yes.
0: And is it what we're hearing tonight is a decidedly jazz sound, which is really, that's kind of cool. You don't get to hear that very much. But, you know, it's fun. You're about to play your rendition of a very famous song that was started in 1907, right? Yeah. It's a very, very old song. Gene Kelly and Frank Sinatra used it in a movie, right? It was part of a major motion picture that became very, very popular. And this is sort of the theme song of the Navy. Is that fair to say?
1: Yes, it is our service song.
0: It's your service song.
1: It's the song. Navy song.
0: And when we say anchors away, it's not away, A-W-A-Y. It's
1: right.
0: A different away, right?
1: Right, it's so anchors up.
0: It anchors, that means the anchor's up on the ship.
1: We're getting underway is what we say. That means the ship's going out.
0: Right, and the common idea is that it's the other away, but it's not. It's their main theme song. It's called Anchors Away. It is the Navy Band Great Lakes Jazz Combo on the Wood Songs, old time radio.

0: It's a Navy theme song, Anchors Away, and it is the Navy Band Great Lakes Jazz Combo. And again, musician third class, Enrique Chavez Herrera, killing it on the drums, doing his thing. He's like evidently the sex symbol of the combo here because he's like just rocking it. All the girls are swooning. Let's say hi to musician third class, Desul Kim, the unit leader, playing bass. Hello. So the songs selected for the jazz combo, how does that happen?
1: For this particular show, I try to put the tunes from the public domain tunes, mm-hmm. obviously. And then I just put the tunes that fit for the event and then ask people that our members can play like comfortable. Yeah.
0: Do you rehearse a lot? I mean, I can tell the drummer does, but does the...
1: Yeah, actually, we regularly rehearse, but sometimes we have to pull the tunes that we have not played before. Mm-hmm. But these musicians are incredible. They just can play.
0: Yeah, they are excellent. Yeah. They certainly are. I can't help but notice there's no banjos on the show at all. But you're a stunning bass player, sort of the Victor Wooten of the Navy band, right? So I mean, when did you start playing bass?
1: I started playing bass like when I was in high school, which is like 20 something years ago. Yeah, and then that's how I started playing rock.
0: Was it the bass that you started with, or was it another instrument? Then you moved to the bass.
1: Oh yeah, I moved to the bass. I started with a classical piano.
0: Oh really?
1: Like other Asian kids. I started playing
0: for
1: piano.
0: For the radio audience, you have an Asian background.
1: Yeah. Yes. Of course.
0: You don't sound Kentucky at all.
1: Right. Yeah. So I started learning piano when I was in 4-year-old.
0: Uh huh.
1: Yeah.
0: And how many shows a year does the jazz combo in the Navy perform? How many concerts a year would you be out there?
1: For us, yeah.
2: it varies from band to band. Typically, we're used as a setting a vibe for when dignitaries visit. Mm-hmm. And that's kind of how this our main service. But we do things like this whenever they come along.
0: Well, we're glad that you came along for Wood Songs because this is really fun. Here's a song made popular by Fats Waller back in the day. This tune is called Honeysuckle Rose. It is the Navy Band Great Lakes Jazz Combo on the Wood Songs Old Time Radio Hour.

0: tune called Honeysuckle Rose, the Navy Band Great Lakes Jazz Combo, and you can't talk about jazz without talking about the sax player, so let's introduce musician second class Eric Vasquez on saxophone. So I'm going to go back in history a little bit. A Navy man named John Philip Sousa said, jazz will endure as long as people hear it through their feet instead of their brains.
1: Never truer words.
0: tell me about the jazz influence and the reaction of the soldiers and everybody else that you perform it to.
1: Yeah, absolutely. So at least within the Navy music program, you know, we used to be fully staffed with our big bands back in like the World War II era. So, you know, we would have, you know, fully staffed big bands out on carriers, and, you know, the primary mission was moral and support of the troops. And what better music to get people out on their feet dancing than, you know, big band jazz, Count Basie, Duke Ellington, all the big greats, Glenn Miller, you know, Woody Herman. You know, you can't beat all that beautiful swing music of that era.
0: So. Well, I agree with that. And it's nice to hear you guys play it so well.
1: Thank you.
0: So how long have you been playing the saxophone?
1: Oh, man, I've been playing it for almost about 13 years.
0: Is it a hard instrument to learn?
1: It's actually one of the easier instruments to learn, but hardest to master.
0: Oh.
1: That's what I tell myself.
0: Yeah. Well, I think you played very well.
1: So thank you
0: nice
1: so much.
0: Nice to hear you. There's so many famous quotes of the Navy men, like John Paul Jones. He's the one who said, "I have not yet begun to fight." Famous quote, Navy man. Oliver Hazard Perry, he's the one who said, "We have met the enemy and they are ours," a Navy man. Admiral David Glasgow Farragut, he's the one who said, "Damn the torpedoes, full speed ahead," right? All these famous quotes that we hear, a lot of them are Navy men. So this is a tradition that you're musically carrying on.
1: Absolutely. Yes, sir.
0: And it must be a honorable thing to see the reaction of the music to the audiences that you're playing to.
1: Absolutely.
0: Well, we're going to dip into some Latino styles now, and this is going to be a lot of fun. And this is a Latino-flavored song. It's called Exactly Like You. It is the Navy Band Great Lakes Jazz Combo on the Wood Songs, Old Time Radio Hour.

0: Praise the Lord and pass the ammunition, Lieutenant Howell, Maurice Forgy, during the Japanese attack on Pearl Harbor, December 7th, 1941. Just another one of the famous quotes by Navy men through the years. We are celebrating this music with an amazing band, the Navy Band Great Lakes Jazz Combo, for the entire hour. They got an amazing project called 50 for 250, and there's a reason we're going to talk about that. We'll be back with them and this week's amazing Woodsongs Kid right after this.
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2: There's a good friend, Victor Wooten from Baylor Fleck and the Flecktones. Welcome, everybody, to the beautiful Scottish Rite Concert Hall in our hometown of Lexington, Kentucky, the crossroads of America's folk and bluegrass music, the gateway city to the beautiful Appalachian Mountains. 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base in the world, every U.S. naval ship in the world, every Coast Guard vessel sailing in North America, and especially for this broadcast, we want to say hello to all the men and women out there that are tuning in. We appreciate you. And the fans that get to tune in and get a little taste of American music. We've celebrated really all over the world. Last week we had a wonderful broadcast with a band from Ukraine of everything. So I mean, why not? We're on public television coast to coast, the RFD television network. We're also in schools. If you're a teacher or a homeschool parent, you go to the Wood Songs website, click on the classroom page, and there's an array of these amazing shows with lesson plans for you and your students. You can introduce them to this amazing world of front porch music, and that's why this time every show, we invite a youngster from somewhere in America to come on. They get to sing one song in the presence of amazing musicians. In this case, it's the Navy Band Great Lakes Jazz Combo. And we have 13-year-old Sabrina Patel from Burlington, North Carolina. So let's say hi to Sabrina. How you doing? So you are a fiddle player. When did you start playing the fiddle?
3: I started playing fiddle just before I turned 4 years old, and I found it from when I used to watch a show called Little Einsteins, and there was a boy named Quincy who played the violin, and I've been playing ever since.
2: Now, you have a specific goal with your violin. You want to do something really, really special, right? And what is your goal? What are you trying to do?
3: I am trying to play the national anthem in all 50 states.
2: And how many states have you achieved so far?
3: 41.
2: 41 out of 50. So you're the pride of Burlington, South Carolina, I guess. That's a big deal for, and you're just 13 years old. So that must be, you play it where, like in schools and ballparks, and where do you play it?
3: I play at a lot of sporting events. Recently, this Saturday, actually, I just played at the Omaha Supernovas, which is a professional volleyball team, and that was my 41st state.
2: Well, okay. You're very happy about that, I can tell. So you are going to get ready to perform. Now, you're a fiddle champion. You've won all kinds of awards with your fiddling. And you're going to play. Now, you realize by playing this song on Wood Songs, you automatically are playing to all 50 states. Right? So I don't want to wreck your future goals, but no, let's go ahead and hear you. She's a 13 years old, Sabrina Patel. She's going to play the national anthem, and it is the Wood Songs Kid.

13 years old from Burlington, North Carolina. This week's Wood Songs Kids, Sabrina Patel, and she's playing that song hopefully in all 50 states. If you want to invite her, all you have to do is go to the Wood Songs website, click on the archive page. This is show number 1169. We could tell you how you can get in touch with Sabrina's parents, and as well as the Navy Band Great Lakes Jazz Combo. We're going to talk to them here in a second. They're going to go from something as amazing as that to the Indianapolis 500. This is a song that was made famous by Louis Armstrong. It's played at the races just about every single year. It's called Back Home Again in Indiana. Started in 1917, but it's the Navy Band Great Lakes Jazz Combo on the Wood Songs Old Time Radio Hour.

0: Okay. Let's give it up again for musician third class Enrique Chavez Herrera on the drums. Ringo 2.0 over there. He's doing a great job of just slamming it, just kicking it. I mean, you're just, this high-octane jazz is what you're doing here. I mean, this is just, and we've also got chief musician Colin Gregg's playing great electric guitar. Musician second class Eric Vasquez on sax. And musician third class Jisui Kim, the unit leader, playing... He's playing... three chords, but 1,000 notes.
1: Right. So. That's correct. Yeah.
0: That's a lot. So now here you're part of your repertoire is amazing, but I want, and we're going to talk about the music, and I want the audience to, I'm sure a lot of them have noticed that there's a lot of things we are not talking about. And that's an important thing because we are focused on the music, the art, the musicianship, and what it means. So things like the Navy Jazz Combo. This is not a political outreach. It is a musical one. Correct. Let's talk to Eric on that. So the musical outreach is really a entertaining yet calming thing, especially when times are hard.
2: Absolutely. Yeah, I was stationed overseas in Japan for my first band, and probably one of the most rewarding experiences I ever got to do was to go to orphanages in the Philippines and get to play for, you know, these kids who, you know, never seen a uniformed sailor before. You know, they don't know why we're there, you know, but we're there to bring the joy of music and diplomacy into, you know, just... I'm there to play saxophone to a kid with no family, you know, and that for me brought a tear to my eye. You know, I had a kid come up and grab my uniform and ask me, "Why are you here?" And I was like, "I'm here to play music for you, to make you smile," you know, and that for me, that's one of the most moving parts about this job. I think we all can agree, you know, that's why we love to play music for the Navy.
0: And the,

0: And the the various Navy bands. In your case, it's not like you don't record albums and put them out and sell them, right?
1: No, we do not.
0: This is live on the stage music.
1: Correct.
0: That kind of the way it was for years and years, right?
1: Absolutely.
0: Before they figured out how to put a little hole in a piece of plastic and sell it.
1: Correct.
0: Right? I'm going to go back to another Navy man. We talked about him earlier, John Philip Sousa, and during World War One, he was speaking about things like albums and records and CDs. He said something interesting that I thought I'd bring it up because it's a Navy guy. And he said, these talking machines are going to ruin the artistic development of music in this country. When I was a boy, every front porch in the summer evenings, you could find young people together singing. And today you hear these confounding machines going on and on night and day. So even back then in World War One, he could tell things were changing.
1: Right.
0: And you guys are sticking to the tradition.
1: Absolutely. Always.
0: Well, let's go back into your music. This is a fun song. This is one that was made famous by Nat King Cole, Count Basie, Bing Crosby, even Willie Nelson. It's called Sunny Side of the Street on the Wood Songs. Full-time radio.

0: Good old song. Navy Band Great Lakes Jazz Combo, and we got a special treat. They're going to introduce their singer now. And so let's say hi to musician third class Bobby Naboa.
1: Hello.
0: How you doing, Bobby? So we've enjoyed the jazz elements of the Navy Band through this whole thing, but now you are their vocalist, and so this is going to be a lot of fun. And how long have you been a member of this particular group?
1: In this particular group, we all get started in the beginning of the year, so this is our actual first events all together.
0: Well, it's nice to have your initial run with us.
1: Our pleasure.
0: You're gonna do a song again. What I like about this ensemble is the way you reach back into the American library of great music, and this is a tune that Louis Armstrong, Frank Sinatra, Tony Bennett. And so you are fitting in some pretty big shoes here. So hopefully you can sing as well as the bass player plays his five string. This is a tune called Body and Soul. It's the Navy Band Great Lakes Jazz Combo on the Woodsongs, Old Time Radio.

Bobby Navoa singing lead with the Navy Band Great Lakes Jazz Combo, and we're going to get into a song that you're also going to be singing the lead on. This is an interesting tune, because it was written by a couple of folks in a church in New Jersey a long, long time ago, and these two people never met each other. One wrote the lyrics, one wrote the melody, and this has become an incredibly popular song, and it's performed a lot by the Navy. And I want to introduce it with a quote by a fella that joined the Navy in 1941, and 20 years later he's standing on board of the USS Kitty Hawk, and he said, "Control of the sea means security. It means peace. It means victory." Who said that? He was the skipper of a PT boat called the PT-109. President John F. Kennedy said that, and it showed how important the Navy's role in things. And so your voice is sort of carrying on that tradition. So again, this is a tune that was written by two folks that never met each other in a church in New Jersey. It's called America the Beautiful. It's the Navy Band Great Lakes Jazz Combo on the Wood Songs, old-time radio.

0: making Ray Charles proud. Wasn't it great having the Navy Band Great Lakes Jazz Combo on our Woodsongs broadcast? This week's Woodsongs kid, 13-year-old Sabrina Patel from Burlington, North Carolina, playing her fiddle. Just wonderful. Let's give them all props. Musician third class Enrique Chavez Herrera on drums, or rock and roller. Chief musician Colin Greggs on electric guitar. Musician second class Eric Vasquez on sax. Musician third class Bobby Navoa playing, singing vocals. And then musician third class Gasui Kim, the unit leader, playing five string bass. When you think of ships, you think of the ocean, you think of the waves, you can also think of storms, and you can also think of the things that they have to go through on these massive battleships. And there's hardships in everything. It's not just being in the military. It's not just war. And you notice we didn't talk about any of that stuff. Tonight's broadcast was about the music, and it was about the art. But what they've done, it carries over into your life. It carries over into your living room couch. It carries over into your front porch. And long, long time ago, Vincent van Gogh was looking at his life, and he was looking at the troubles he was facing. He was looking at the battles that he was undergoing all the time, and he said, "There is peace, even in the storm." Vincent van Gogh knew what he was talking about, and I think that this amazing Navy Band Great Lakes Jazz Combo knows what they're talking about, too. My name is Michael Jonathan. I'm a folk singer. I'm a song farmer, and we'll see you next week on the Woods.
1: You've been listening to Woodsongs broadcast number 1169. Michael's opening song was "Sitting on Top of the World," featuring Sharon Ola on flute. Our chief engineer, Sharon Barr. Our TV director is Maria Clarish. Technical assistants are Brian Clousing, Eric Anderson, Dan Field, and Gavin Clark. The Woodsongs crew member of the week is Larry Newsel. And our Woodsongs partners of the week are Jim and Tammy Schott. 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For Michael Jonathan and the entire Woodsongs crew, this is Dorothy Edwards. We hope you'll join us again next week for the Woodsongs Old

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3: 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On today's show, remembering Bonnie Tyler. And we'll do what comes naturally in the 1940s with Freddie Martin's orchestra and Richard Groove Holmes, 70s era funk jazz cult favorite. In the early 2000s, the British attitude punk act Art Brut, and some 60s psychedelic music from the Bubble Puppy. It's Cruisin' the Decades. We begin in the 1910s, and one of the most popular singers of that era in the teens and 20s, singer Billy Murray. And this song just proves it. Car Trouble. It's been a thing for over a century now. This is The Little Ford Rambled Right Along from 1915. This is Billy Murray on Cruisin' the Decades.
4: Jones and a pretty little queen took a ride one day in his big limousine. The car kicked up and the engine wouldn't crank. There wasn't any gas in the gasoline tank. Just about that time along came Nord, and he rambled right along in his little old Ford. He stole that queen as his engine sang a song, and his little old Ford just rambled right along. His little old Ford rambled right along, and the little old Ford rambled right along. The gas ran out in the big machine, but the darned little Ford don't need gasoline. The big limousine had to back downhill, but the blamed little Ford is going up still. When it runs out of dope, just fill it up with soap, and the little Ford will ramble right along. Over glass and they ran over nails. They ran over pigs and puppy dogs' tails. They spotted a cop and shot out of sight. They rambled all day till almost night. They smashed up fences and telegraph poles. 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

0: He swung around the corner and he ran into a mule, and the darned old donkey kicked like a fool. 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Break up the lamps and cut out the wires. 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Now cut that out, you naughty tease. 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Patch it up with a piece of string, chewing gum, or any old thing. When the power gets sick, just hit it with a brick, and the little Ford will ramble right along.
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It is Cruising the Decades, Musical History and Appreciation. Bing Crosby with the Dorsey Brothers Orchestra. Let's do it. Let's fall in love. 1929 recording. That's a pretty famous standard that was sung by dozens of different artists into the 30s and 40s and 50s. And even Paul Westerberg and Joan Jett did that song in the 90s for the movie Tank Girl. Well, we do one song per decade, and if Cruisin' the Decades is delivering on our promise, we're mixing it up pretty well, many different sounds and genres and styles of music. It could really be anything. And we continue now. We're going to move into the 1930s. And on this one, Lil Johnson for OK Records in 1936. Lil Johnson, pretty mysterious figure in the so-called Hokum blues. That is the double entendre dirty blues genre that I happen to enjoy so much. This is Press My Button, Ring My Bell on Cruisin' the Decades.

After amassing an absurd record library that takes up his entire basement, host Brad Savage decided to share over 100 years of music with the world from super-powered shortwave broadcasters via internet streaming and on the top independent community and music radio stations across North America and the world. This is Cruisin' the Decades, 100 Years of Music.

on Cruising the Decades, just doing what comes naturally. Freddie Martin and his orchestra, 1946, one of the great so-called sweet bands of the 1940s era. We do one song per decade, and it's a time travel, fast-paced journey across the decades. Our time machine will continue now, about 10 years forward, to Screamin' Jay Hawkins in 1956. Best known for I Put a Spell on You, Screamin' Jay Hawkins was quite a bit ahead of his time, coming out of Cleveland in the 1950s, and he was outrageous. For live shows, he would wear capes and leopard skins or voodoo costumes. He would rise from a coffin. He would carry a smoking skull. I mean, this was influential years ahead of its time to artists like Crazy World of Arthur Brown in the 60s, or Alice Cooper and Kiss, or even Marilyn Manson by the 90s. It all started here with Screamin' Jay Hawkins. This is 1956, Little Demon on Cruisin' the Decades. Down in the valley on the foggy

An audio journey, song by song, through every genre of popular music and recorded music history, from swing, jazz, folk, and blues, and the Great American Songbook, to punk, new wave, garage, and alternative. This is the global edition of Cruisin' the Decades with Brad Savage. 100 years of music, one song per decade.

This is Cruisin' the Decades, heavy guitars, psychedelic 60s, a band that came out of San Antonio and Austin, Texas area in the late 60s, The Bubble Puppy. They had an unlikely hit right there, number 14 hit in 1968, Hot Smoke and Sassafras. The Bubble Puppy is one of those kind of influential groups that was a few years ahead of their time into a more hard rockin' psychedelic sound. And they had the biggest hit to come out of the Houston, Texas record label International Artists. That was also the label that was home to Rocky Erickson and the 13th Floor Elevators. That's a great song and a collectible. If you are a record collector and go for original vinyl or rare 45s, quite a bit of value if you come up with an original copy there. Hot Smoke and Sassafras by the Bubble Puppy. On Cruisin' the Decades, one song per decade. Find all of our playlists and even make a request for an upcoming show. We can play anything. Go to cruisinthedecades.com. As the time machine moves into the 1970s, we're going to pull something out of the vinyl vault in Brad's basement. We're going to play something by Richard Groove Holmes. Groove Holmes was a huge influence on the Beastie Boys, among others, and kind of came out of the jazz, funk, soul jazz world. This is from the album New Groove. It's one of the few vocal tracks by Richard Groove Holmes. This is No Trouble on the Mountain on Cruisin' the Decade.

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Music from the lifelong record collection of Brad Savage, hand-picked song by song. This is the global edition of Cruisin' the Decades.

A personal favorite, 1980s superstar Billy Ocean on Cruisin' the Decades. Over 100 years of music, one song per decade. And sadly, we're going to hang out in the 1980s and pay tribute to the late Bonnie Tyler, who died very suddenly recently after an illness. She was 75 years old. Bonnie Tyler came out of Wales, and the biggest hit, the iconic song, one of the strangest music videos of the 1980s, featuring a really star-studded affair in the studio assisting on this song. First off, Jim Steinman, who's known for extensive work with Meatloaf, was the songwriter and producer, working with Rick Derringer on guitar, Roy Bittan from Springsteen's E Street Band on piano, and drummer Max Weinberg from Springsteen's band as well. Larry Fast plays synthesizers. He's known for his work with Peter Gabriel. Rory Dodd is on the track, working a lot with Meatloaf and Jim Steinman. So this was really top-notch musicians that helped break this through to becoming such a huge hit. And now we remember Bonnie Tyler with Total Eclipse of the Heart on Cruisin' the Decades.

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This is Cruisin' the Decades.

0: California, Earth people, I was born on Jupiter. Earth people, New York and California, Earth people, I was born on Jupiter. Earth people, New York and California, Earth people, I was born on Jupiter. Earth people, New York and California, Earth people, I was born on Jupiter.
1: I'm gonna get my life.

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Earth people, New York and California. Earth people, I was born on Jupiter. Earth people, New York and California. Earth people, I was born on Jupiter. Earth people, New York and California. Earth people, I was born on Jupiter. Earth people, New York and California. Earth people, I was born on Jupiter.

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Earth people, I was born on Jupiter. Earth people, New York and California. Earth people, I was born on Jupiter. Earth people, New York and California. Earth people, I was born on Jupiter. Earth people, New York and California. Earth people, I was born on Jupiter.

Earth people. I was born on Jupiter. Even 30 years later, nothing sounds like that record. Cruising the decades with Dr. Octagon, Earth people. That was 1996. It's from a record called Dr. Octagonicologist. And that is one of the pseudonyms, one of the alter egos of indie rapper Kool Keith. He had been in a group called Ultramagnetic MCs. This was his first solo effort. Well, solo, collaborating with friends like Dan the Automator, noted producer, and DJ Q-Bert with turntables. It's a fascinating record that really influenced everything from Gorillaz and Deltron 3030 later, and underground hip hop and progressive hip hop. And it's just such a weird but fascinating and wonderful record. Dr. Octagon with Earth People. It's Cruising the Decades. 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As we flip the page now to the 21st century, we're going to play something from 2005 by Art Brut, indie pop punk from the United Kingdom, and their debut album, Bang Bang Rock and Roll. They've got kind of this post-punk garage rock, big riffs, funny lyrics. Take a listen. This is Art Brut with Good Weekend.

Now that is the classic rockabilly sound, a little bit modernized. J.D. McPherson, Firebug, from his first album in 2012. This is Cruising the Decades, over a century in music. And we're up to the 2020s. We're going to play a recent release from Jack White from the recent record Frozen Charlotte, his seventh solo album. This is that ultimate Jack White groove. This one is called Neighbor's Blues on Cruisin' the Decades.

0: Neighbors Blues from Jack White from the recent album Frozen Charlotte. And now we've done it. 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

0: Siki LB Radio, work a dides in a tat egg, or more do honuni eyes on Honda in flat honey goods on hit ad. Do yet he sin laha ada. A quack quat on good dee honey hit ad. Walk on no. One niggots on hit ad. The goo woozy honey, a giddy sin honey, a gill la honey. Do there's not a sin do ya lin hit ad. A ye honey he has on with how well laund. I died in a common don't at CKLB radio. Okay, waha.
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2: It's just about time for a fresh hour of the blues, plus a couple of features, and At the Crossroads has the goods. 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Harold Youngrell Davenport is in the spotlight. Eric Burden and the Animals have the Lee Oscar Harmonicas Classic Cut from 1966.
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3: What songs? What's a dig? Go yet he can at a dead sin. What's a dig there? A died sent on Gomadu Honoki ah. Yet so a died sin. A yidzin, okay? Zet honey. So CKLB radio, okay? Then it did on radio, okay? That a yid a walk over there.
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Hi, good afternoon. I'd like to welcome you to the Saturday Afternoon Request Show. I'm your host, Myra Conrad. I'll be hanging out here with you until 5 o'clock. From 1 to 3 is the Facebook part of the show. Then from 3 to 5, we will move on over to the phone lines. Today is Saturday, July the 18th. It's a pretty nice day here in the capital city. Hope everybody's having themselves a great weekend. Today's show is sponsored by the Tlaib Cho Government. Masi Cho for sponsoring today's show. And I'd just like to do a shout out to all the evacuees that made it home today. Safe travels to everybody going back to Fort Simpson. And our thoughts and our prayers are going out to the community of Wrigley. Stay safe, everyone. And today I would like to send this song out to all the evacuees. Here is Lee Woods with We Are the North.

And that was Fort Smith's very own Millie Hudson with Jones on the Jukebox, taking us up to about 13 minutes after 1 o'clock. Well, folks, if you would like to send a dedication, you could just go on to Facebook. And there is the Voice of Denedeh, D-E-N-E-N-D-E-H, and request away. Just so you know, folks, I do not take any requests through my personal Facebook due to some cyberbullying. So thank you for that. Anyways, let's get back to first request here. It says, hi, good afternoon, Myra. I would like to say a big hello going out to my family and friends. Hope all is well. Take care and be safe and enjoy your weekend wherever you may be. Could you please play I Got a Feeling by the Black Eyed Peas? And that's coming from Mr. Jason Taptuna.

And my next request here says, hi, good afternoon from Cova Lake. I would like to say a big hello going out to my sister Lisa and the boys, to David, Teresa and the kids, to Grant and his daughters, and to my girl Sherry all the way in Fort Good Hope. Also to Dean, Kimberly, Stewart and kids, to Melinda and family in Toledo, to my oldest brother Kurt, Stewart and Frida. Hope you're all doing well. Miss you all. And that's coming from Martha and Ryan and the boys. Could you please play Lost in You by Rod Stewart? Thank you and have a great afternoon. Same to you there, Martha.

And my next request here says, hi, good afternoon to all my friends and family. Have a great day. Enjoy the sunshine over at Shingles Point. Enjoy the Ocean's Day. Have fun and stay safe. And it's also going out to Adeline Abraham, Flora, Dolores Taylor, to Bev and Margaret Mabbitt. Could you please play a Loretta Lynn song? Thank you. And that's coming from Heather Kendi. Here is Wings Upon Your Horns.

And my next request here says, hi, good afternoon. I'd like to send a request going out to Ernest Sangries. Can you please play Stumbling In by Chris Norman and Susie Quattro? Says here, love you so much. And that's coming from Anne.

And that was Suzy Quatro by request. My next request here says, hey, I just would like to send all my love and strength to the McCauleys and family for today and to my McDonald's strong family, to my handsome son, Isaac. I love you and miss you with all my heart. To my brothers and sisters and my family in Inuvik, Fort Good Hope, Colville, Lake Toledo, Delaney, and Detta. And to also to the Chicky Chick and to my girls, to Carrie, love you, babe, always. And to my other girls, you know who you are. To my brother, happy birthday. And it says here, to my handsome hubby, I love you. I can't forget my precious cousins. Love you all and miss you. Could you please play Alan Jackson, the Blues Man? Thank you. Enjoy your day. And that's coming from Miss Delaney. Hope you're having a good day, girl.

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And that was Pat Green with Wave on Wave, taking us up to 20 minutes before 2 o'clock. If you're just tuning in, you're listening to the Saturday Afternoon Request Show. Today's show is brought to you by the Tlicho Government. Masi. And my next request here says, hi, good afternoon, Myra. I would like to send a request going out to my family and friends back home in Fort Providence. Hope you're all taking care of one another and keep hydrated. And that's coming from Audrey Lynn in Fort Smith. It says, here, we'll see you all in 6 weeks. Also, you're doing an amazing job like always. Aw, Masi. I'm glad you enjoy the show, Audrey. Could you please play Tina Turner, We Don't Need Another Hero, and hereby request.

And that was the Eagles with Hotel California. Taking us up to about 7 minutes before 2 o'clock. And my next request here says, hi, I would like to send a request going out to my son. I just want to let him know that I love and miss him. Hope you're having a good day, my boy. Mommy loves you. And a big hello going out to all my family and friends all over the Satu. And to my dad in tech. Love you, Dad. Have a good day. And to you, Myra, for doing an awesome job every weekend. Oh, thank you so much there, Loretta. Hope you're having a great day. Another one here. This one here says, hello, good day to all. I would like to send a very special birthday greetings going out to my youngest boy. Happy 11th birthday, Remy, for yesterday, July the 17th. We hope you all the best wishes come true, coming with lots of love, coming from mom, dad, and your big sister. We want to spend another special birthday greetings going out to my big sister, Connie Seta, who's celebrating her birthday tomorrow. Wishing you a beautiful, blessed day full with nothing but love. Must see, Myra. You're always doing a fantastic job on CKLB radio show. Aw, thank you so much, Karen. Hope you're having yourself a great day as well. It says here, can you please play Stand By Me by Ben E. King? Musi, musi, musi. Happy birthday, Connie. I would also like to do a shout out. My mama. My mama Bear's birthday is coming up on July 22nd. I love you, Mom. And that's coming from me to my sister Janice and from Dad. Hope you have yourself a great day and here by request.

And my next request here says, hi, good afternoon. I'd like to send a request going out to my children, Carson and Jerome, and to all my family, and also to my bestie, Becca G. Also, another request coming from Becca G says, here, have a good day, everyone. I just want to say I love you to my children, Clyde, Amelia, and Mackenzie Jr. Also to my family and friends, and that's coming from Tracy and Ed LeBlue and Renee. Another one here, this one here is coming from Miss Missy Chenard. She says, hi, Myra. I just like to wish everyone a great day. Could you please play Little Ways by Dwight Yoakam? And that's coming with love from Missy.

And that was Dwight Yoakam by request. My next request here says, good afternoon to our dad, Alfred. We hope you have a good day. We love and miss you so much. And that's coming with love from Hunter, James, and Ariel J. Can you please request the song Daddy's Girl by Red Sovine? Thank you, Myra. You're very welcome. Another one here says, hi, a good afternoon going out to Alfred out on the highway. Drive safe. And that's coming from RJK. Could you please request the song Highway Don't Care by Tim McGraw? Thank you. And hereby request.

And that was Tim McGraw featuring Taylor Swift by request. Taking us up to 7 minutes after 2 o'clock. If you're just tuning in, you're listening to the Saturday Afternoon Request Show. My name is Myra Conrad. I'll be hanging out here with you until 5 o'clock. Today's show is brought to you by the Tlaib Cho government. Masi. My next request here. Oh, if you would like to send a request, you can just go on to The Voice of Denaday, D-E-N-E-N-D-E-H, and request away. My next request here says, hi, good afternoon, Myra. Could you please play John Landry, Bring It On? And that's coming from Jenny in Saskatchewan. It says here, you always do an awesome job and love listening to CKLB. Well, I'm glad you're enjoying the show there, Jenny. This one's for you.

And my next request here says, hello, good afternoon. I would like to send a request going out to my sisters, Clarissa, Melissa, Cheryl, and Sarah. Love and miss you all. To my baby bro, Clyde, Jason. Have a good day, bro. Love you. To all my family down at Kendall Island, I hope you're all enjoying your summer break. And to everyone else down the coast, To all my family and friends in the Delta, to Rebecca and Lolo, to Jeff and Martha, to John, Misty, to Tasha and Stan, to Norman, Joyce, Allen, to Wade, to my Auntie Doris and Everson Dash, to Cameron, Kelsey, and Junior, and to everybody else that's listening, can you please request Here in the Real World by Alan Jackson? And that's coming from Melanie in BC.

And that was Alan Jackson by request. My next request, cheers, says, hi, I would like to send a request going out to all my friends and family in Deniniquin and to all the workers here at Simpson Islands. Could you please play Little Bird by Annie Lennox? Thank you. And that's coming from Chrissy Lafferty.

And that was Annie Lennox by request. My next request here says, good day, Myra. I would like to send a request going out to my friends and family. A big hello going out to my babies, Gabriella, Ethan, and says here, out of Chingle Point, to my nieces, to Cheryl, to Sarah and the kids, to my cousin Donna out at Kendall Island. A big hello going out to my best friend, Ashlyn in Whitehorse, and a hi to Tara and Zara tuned in. A big hello going out to my niece, Melanie, in BC, especially to Everson Dash, Lucas Slade, and to everyone that's tuned in to the Saturday Afternoon Request Show. Could you please play Ellie Langley, Choosing Texas? Thank you, Myra. And that's coming from Miss Doris Rogers, and here by request.

And my next request here says, hey there, Myra. It's Cindy and Clara. We'd like to wish all the Fort Simpson residents a safe passage home. Our thoughts are with you. Thanks, Myra, for playing such awesome music, as always. Aw, thank you. And that's coming from Cindy and Claire in Valmont, British Columbia. It says, here for the weekend. Take care. You too. I hope you ladies are having a fabulous time down in BC. And I got another one here. This one here says, hi, good afternoon. Can you please play Have You Ever Seen the Rain by CCR? And that's going out to KG, and that's Love BK, JK, and KE. All righty then, end here by request.

And my next request here says, hi, good afternoon. I would like to wish everyone a safe and enjoyable weekend. I'd also like to send this song out to my husband, Richard. Could you please play She and I by Ernest Moniz? And that's coming from Katrina. Have a great weekend. Same to you, Katrina.

And my next request here says, okay, where am I? Oh, there I am. Okay. My next request here is coming from Miss Maria Minakosh. She wanted to say hi to all the evacuees heading home. Be kind and be safe. Travel safe. And it says, Masi Cho to all the people that looked after us. We survived it. We are the 2026 Decho Strong evacuees and refugees. And to all my family, we are all right and we're on to our next adventure. Song I'd like to hear is Walking in the Sunshine by Roger Miller, and also to you, Myra. Thank you. Safe travels home to all the evacuees and to you, Maria.

And that was Roger Miller by request. My next request here says, "Hi, Myra. I would like to say a big hello going out to my little sister, Chris, and to my beautiful daughters, Vivian Joy and Aurora Borealis, and also to my amigo, Jamie Nersu, also to her family, Hazel Jenkins, Darcy, Shanice, Daniel, Kiana, to my babe, Dustin, and to everyone else that's listening. Could you please play Wake Me Up by Cooper Allen, if not Friends in Low Places? Thank you, Myra." I couldn't find the Cooper Allen, but I definitely got Sea Dog on that one. But I did find Garth Brooks with Friends in Low Places.

And that was Garth Brooks by request. My next request here says, hi, I would like to send a song, the Firestone Band, to be my babe tonight. Thank you. Have a good Saturday. And that's going out to Anne Utegg. It says, love and miss you. And that's coming from Ernest Sangrees.

And that was the Firestone Band by request, taking us up to about 15 minutes before 3 o'clock. If you're just tuning in, you're listening to the Saturday Afternoon Request Show. My name is Myra Conrad. I'll be hanging out with you until 5 o'clock. And just so you know, normally I move on over to the phone lines at 3, but I think today I'm just going to continue on with the Facebook request because I do still have quite a few. And I think it's really important that we get all these greetings out there. My next greetings here says, hi, good afternoon to my dad, to Andy and the boys, to Jeffrey, Stephen, Brian, also to my four grandsons, to my brothers, my sister-in-laws, to my brother-in-laws, to Lawrence, Belinda, and to Uncle Gio, to my family and friends, to my late wife's Miss Beverly Annie Kimixana, happy heavenly birthday for July the 24th. Could you please play one of her favorite songs, Coat of Many Colors by Dolly Parton? Must see Joe Myra and the crew at CKLB. You do an awesome job every Saturday afternoon. And that's coming from Arnold Kimixana in Fort McPherson. Thank you, Arnold. Glad you're enjoying the show and here by request.

Joseph wore, and then she said, perhaps this coat will bring you good luck and happiness.

And my next request here says, happy Saturday to everyone tuned in. I'd like to say a big hello going out to William and Brenda, to Clara and to Orlando, to Rose and Jade, to Lawrence, Rebecca, Brandon and the kids, to Donald, Wilma, to Tori and the kids, to Isabel, to Peter and the grandbaby, Josie, to Adriana, to Jeff, John, to Jill, and to everyone at the healing camp at East Whitefish Station. And that's coming from Muddy Blake in Fort McPherson. It says here, cheers, everyone. I have one more here. This one says, hello, Miss Myra. I would like to send a big birthday greetings going out to my girl, my best friend, Gotia Cachilia, on her this beautiful Saturday. I love you so much, my girl. I hope you have the best day ever. Could you please play Tina Turner, The Best? Thank you. And that's coming from Jessica. Happy birthday, Gotia. Wishing you many, many more.

0: And that was Tina Turner by request, taking us up to 4 minutes before 3 o'clock. We're going to get back to Facebook. My next request says, hello, Miss Myra. I hope you're having a great day, which I am. Thank you. I would like to send a request and wish all my family and friends a wonderful weekend. To my friends, Jennifer and Lisa McIsaac, to my bestie, Rosemary Mercury, have a great day in Piccadilly, Newfoundland. And to everybody else that's listening, have a beautiful day. I'd like to hear Hello, Darling by George Jones. I couldn't find it by that Hey, Hey, George Jones, but I did find it by Conway Twitty. And that's all coming from Betty Boop. Hope you're having a great day, girl.
1: Hello, darling. Nice to see you.

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Gotta go now. Gotta try.

And my next request here says, hi, good afternoon. I'd like to wish my cousin Gotia Cachilia a very special happy birthday for today. Enjoy your special day. And that's coming from Melanie, Charles, Bry, and Noah. Could you please play Coal Miner's Daughter by Loretta Lynn, Must See Myra? And hereby request happy birthday.

And my next request here says, I'd like to say a good afternoon going out to my husband, Stan, to my girls, Hillary and Bristol, to my dad, Clovis, to Shelby and Ari, to Lori and Scott, to Paul and Amy at the camp, to Jennifer and to my goddaughter, Jessie, to Tara Greenland, Julia and Layla, to Edna Firth, to Donovan and Jesse, to Uncle Wayne Archie, to Vern and Sandra, Alexandria and Norman, to Uncle Dougie and Clarissa, to Herb and Yvonne, to Borgie and Charmaine down at Shingles Point, to Sean and Shelley, to TJ and Alyssa and Baby, to Doris and her kids, to Mandy and Clayton, to Eric and Megan, to my onions, Prairie Dawn and AK, to Shayla and the kids at Shingles Point, to Sigmore and Cora, to Amanda and Ryan, to Holly and Josh, to Tasha Kusick and the kids, hope I said that right, to Carmen and Brian and the kids, and a big hello going out to everyone out at Kendall Island, and to everybody else that's tuned in, stay safe and enjoy everyone out on the land, and a happy Shingles Point Summer Games to everyone at Shingles. And that's coming with love, coming from Tasha Pitts. Could you please play Two Dozen Roses by Shenandoah, and here by request.

And my next request here says, hi, good afternoon. I'd like to send a request going out to my son, Kyron, and his buddy, Easton, who are both in Denon, Yukon, Fort Resolution, for their ball tournament, says this weekend, and also to Blue Burke for playing the ball, for playing ball with three generations of Putras. Says, go team, go. Good luck. Can you please play Center Field by John Fogerty? And hereby request, good luck.

And my next request here says, hello, Myra. I would like to send a request going out to Gladys and Mike McPherson, to Glenda and Dale Simon, to Glenn Burke, to Joyce and Bernard, to Connie and Dan, to Grace Burke and Wayne Daniels, to Blue Burke and Crystal, Melinda and Abby and Andrea Burke, to Lucy Coleman and her little man, to Laura Bruno, to Heather Kendi, Kelly Canadian, Myra Conrad, Musi, to Faye Baton, Rose Buggins, Peggy Dion, to Victoria Beguerre, to Melinda, Abby and Andrea, to Margaret Jerome and Shelley Maurice, to Elsie Beguerre, to Flora Abraham, and to everyone else that's listening to the Saturday Afternoon Request Show. Also to you, Myra, for doing an awesome job every Saturday afternoon. Could you please play 1,000 Miles by Dwight Yoakam, if not Blackberry Smoke, One Horse Town. Thank you, Myra. And that's coming from Adeline Abraham. And you're by request.

And that was Blackberry Smoke by request, taking us up to 16 minutes after 3 o'clock. If you're just tuning in, you're listening to the Saturday Afternoon Request Show. My name is Myra Conrad. I'll be hanging out here with you until 5 o'clock. And normally I do open up the phone lines, but I think I might have figured out a way to actually run the phone lines and still get your Facebook requests, because I still have a lot of Facebook and I just feel really bad just leaving them all. So I will be opening up the phone lines probably at about 3:30. So just a little patience. I get back to some of these requests. My next one here says, hi, good afternoon. I'd like to send a request going out to everyone gathering of the drummers of the Northern BC. That's coming from Robert. Could you please play Blue Train by John Loudermilk and hereby request?

And my next request here says, hi, I would like to send a request going out to my love Ryan and to my sister Vicky Lee. I love you both. Could you please play Sugar Pie Honey Bunch? Thank you and have a good day. Same to you there, Danielle. Another one here. This one says, hi, good afternoon. I'd like to send a request going out to my family in Tuck. A big hello to my ma. Hope you're enjoying your Saturday afternoon. And a big hi to my parents, my siblings, my uncles, and my aunts, and to the rest of my family across the NWT. Could you please play Kid Rock, Sugar Pie, Honey Bunch? Thank you. And that's coming from Marie Tiana. And hereby request.

And my next request here says, hi, good afternoon to Sue Ellen, to Roberta, and can you, to all my friends, a big hello, and that's all coming from Tommy Blake. Tommy wanted to hear Center of My Universe by the Bellamy Brothers.

0: And that was the Bellamy Brothers by request, taking us up to about 27 minutes after 3 o'clock. And we do, I did open up my phone lines. Who do I have? I have Eddie up in Tuck. Hi, good afternoon, Eddie.
1: Good afternoon, Myra. How are you doing today?
0: Good, thank you. How are you?
1: I am flat out giving her at work.
0: All right, on.
1: I'd like to send a couple of requests out to my family and friends, please.
0: Yeah, go ahead.
1: All right. To the Groovin family of workers, to my daughters, Jada, Carla, Loretta, and my grandkids, I love you all and miss you guys. To the mechanics, the truck drivers, shop helpers, cleaning staff, kitchen help, Sue and Sajoy. To all my supervisors and their families, Sweets and his family, Hannah, Ryan, Toby, Doug, and Todd. And I'd like to do a special shout out to Sexy Rex and his family, Dennis Wade, Denise Wade and family, John and Esther and family, Curly's family, and Amanda. Everyone in Norman Walls, in Ubik, Mafu, AK, Talita, and YK. And to you, Myra, you're doing an awesome job. Oh, and I forgot a couple people. To Dennis Blake and everyone in the Delta, the SATU, and my monitors up here with me, and Maddie and Shay Bob and Nicole. And that's coming from Uncle Eddie, flat out, still giving her, you guys. God bless. And thank you, Myra. You're doing an awesome job.
0: Awesome. Thank you so much for calling. I hope you have a wonderful weekend. So you wanted to hear Zach Top?
1: Yes, please.
0: Okay, you got it.
1: Never lie.
0: Okay, you got it. Take care.
1: Bye.
0: Bye.
1: Take care. You too. Bye.

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1: That's right. 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
3: Hi, my name is Tracy, and I'm from Hay River. 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

0: And that was Ella Langley with a song called Dandelion. And that was requested by Tawny Raylene. She wanted to say a big hello going out to her boy Marshall in Edmonton. We miss you so much. And to her two little ones, Hayden Daniel and Holden Ray. Mommy loves you kids with all her heart. And she also wanted to say a big hello out to Heather Moe. Thank you there, Tawny. Hope you're having yourself a great day. Taking us up to about 22 minutes before 4 o'clock. And we're going to head back on over to the phone lines. Who do we have? We have Clara from Tuck. Hi, good afternoon, Clara.
1: Hello, Meyer. Good afternoon. I would like to send a request to Tiana Jo Bates in Nanaimo and to Jerry also in Hay River. The song called is You Never Even Called Me By My Name by David Allan Coe.
0: Okay, great. Thank you so much for calling. I hope you have yourself a wonderful weekend, Clara.
1: Okay, you too. Thank you.
0: You're welcome. Bye-bye.
2: Well, it was all that I could do.

Well, a friend of mine named Steve Goodman wrote that song, and he told me it was the perfect country and western song. I wrote him back a letter, and I told him it was not the perfect country and western song because he hadn't said anything at all about mama, or trains, or trucks, or prison, or getting drunk. Well, he sat down and wrote another verse to the song, and he sent it to me, and after reading it, I realized that my friend had written the perfect country and western song, and I felt obliged to include it on this album. The last verse goes like this here. Well, I was drunk the day my mom got out of prison.

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1: Hi, my name is Crystal Minakosh, and I'm from the Detro. Wherever I go, I listen to CKLB, the voice of Danende.

0: And that was at Hey Hey George Jones with Don't Stop the Music. And that was requested by, well, first of all, we have Courtney Cachilia. She wanted to say a happy birthday going out to her stepmama. Love you to the moon and back to this all throughout the universe. To my sweet mama, happy birthday, Gotia Cachilia. She wanted to hear Choosing Texas. Unfortunately, I already played that one. Happy birthday, Gotia. I have another one here. This one here says, hi, good afternoon, Myra. I'd like to make a request going out to my love, Daryl Cardinal in Fort Smith. And that's coming from Tiana. Love you so much. Could you please play Don't Stop the Music by George Jones? Thank you. Taking us up to about 12 minutes before 4 o'clock. We're going to head back on over to the phone lines. Who do we have? We have Terry Lee. Hi, good afternoon, Terry Lee.
1: Hey, Myra. Good day. Good afternoon.
0: Same to you.
1: I'd like to, first of all, I don't know, for the people that are not your friends on Facebook, Myra graduated from the Trent University in June, I believe. Yeah, end of May, early June. Right, Myra?
0: Yes. Thank you so much.
1: So, Myra graduated from the Indigenous Environmental Studies and Science. Congratulations, girlfriend.
0: Oh, thank you so much. You just made me shy on the radio.
1: Thank you. Oh, no. I'm so proud of you. You don't know how proud of you I am.
0: Oh, thank you.
1: Honestly, you did it. You threw it all. You did it. Myra, I'd like to say hello to family and friends throughout the Beaufort Delta, throughout NWT, maybe even in Nunavut. And online, if you're listening, if your family or friends, hello from Taktiaktak. Myra, if you have a chance tomorrow at the Folk on the Rocks, the Inuvialuit, or somewhere in Yellowknife, they are celebrating the Inuvialuit final agreement. And it's a special one for me because both my daughter and my son and my son-in-law are going to be there showcasing our Inuvialuit culture and tradition. I know it's times like these where, you know, you get to stand up taller and say, yep, those are mine. So if you have a chance, people in Yellowknife area, attend the Inuvialuit Final Agreement celebration tomorrow, July 19th. First performance is at 11, and I forget when's the second one, but go see it. Go have some good food. If you can kindly play Myra, Joy of My Life, for my daughter, Tiana, and my son, Nathan, I'd greatly appreciate it. Have a good weekend, everybody. Take care, girlfriend.
0: You too. You stay safe and have yourself a wonderful weekend. And congratulations.
1: You too.
0: Okay. Take care.

0: Hey, it's me, Dylan Stone, and we're just putting on our parachute pants. We're getting the DeLorean all polished up, and then we're ready to take a little trip to the past to visit all your favorite singers. Is the car ready yet, Biff?
1: Just finishing up the second coat now.
0: Good. I got my Walkman in my pocket, and I just might make a stop at the MTV Awards. If you think video killed the radio star, think again. So don't forget to join me every Saturday from 6 to 8 p.m. for Vinyl on Chrome, right here on CKLB Radio.
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0: And that was Conway Twitty with Desperado Love. And that was requested, a very, very special happy 4th anniversary going out to my love, Heather Wilflat. I love you to the moon and back. Could you please play Desperado Love by Conway Twitty? And that's coming from Darren Tuckeroo. Happy anniversary, you two. Taking us up to about 2 minutes before 4 o'clock. If you're just tuning in, you're listening to the Saturday Afternoon Request Show. My name is Myra Conrad. I'll be hanging out with you until 5 o'clock. Today's show is brought to you by the Tlicho government. Masi Cho for sponsoring the Saturday Afternoon Request Show. And we are going to head back on over to the phone lines. Who do we have? We have Lawrence in Edmonton. Hi, good afternoon, Lawrence.
1: Good afternoon, Myra. It's pretty hot down here right now. We're at plus 30.
0: Oh, my.
1: Yeah, Katie started yesterday, so fun. On that note, I would like to see some requests out to my sister, Janice, who just left Yellowknife, and they're heading back home probably about 15 minutes ago. I talked to her, so they're on the highway. To all the evacuees that are traveling, safe travels back home. And I'd like to say hello to Connie Villeneuve in Jean Marie River, Lucy Simon as well. And to everybody else that knows who I am or knows me, could you play Will the Circle Be Unbroken by the Carter Family?
0: I sure can.
1: And on that note, have a good day, Carla. I know I get Carla on my mind, but Myra, and thanks for the job that you're doing. As always, as everybody says, you're doing a great job.
0: Oh, thank you so much. I'm glad you're enjoying the show. I hope you have yourself a wonderful and safe weekend, Lawrence.
1: You too. Take care. Bye-bye.
0: Yeah, bye-bye.

Hi, this is Myra Conrad. Join me for the Bannikin Tea Show every Sunday from 2 to 4, keeping you up to date with some current events, some weather, and some best in Aboriginal and country and Western music and 80s right here on CKLB, the voice of Denaday.

0: And that was Rod Stewart with Forever Young. And that was a request that says, hi, I would like to send a very special happy birthday to Jordan Wade Norman Goose. Hope you have a good day and an even better night. And that's coming from Madeline Grubin. Taking us up to about 8 minutes after 4 o'clock. Also like to send that last song out to everybody out there who's celebrating a birthday this month. Happy birthday. We're going to head back on over to the phone lines. Who do we have? We have Henry out in Ross River, Yukon. Hi, good afternoon, Henry.
1: Hello, good afternoon, Myra.
0: How are you?
1: Enjoying your show here.
0: Awesome. I'm so glad to hear that. Thank you.
1: I'm just calling to request a song. It's by Tracy Lawrence, Sticks and Stones. I really enjoy this song. I'm probably going to do a cover song one of these days on stage. And I just need the last verse, so I'm requesting a song and wishing everybody a really good day in NWT or wherever you are. God be with you, and try hard, and don't give up, and listen to Myra. She got the best show in the world.
0: Thank you so much, Henry. I hope you have yourself a wonderful weekend. Thank you so much.
1: I'll see you.
0: Okay, take care.

0: And that was the late, great Waylon Jennings with Good Hearted Woman, and that was by request. First of all, there is a shout-out going out, a very special shout-out going out for the birth of the first daughter out in Nova Scotia. And a big congratulations going out to my mother, Phyllis Beaulieu, and to my sister, Lana, and my niece, Marcella Darwin, in Dartmouth, Nova Scotia. Congratulations and wishing you lots of love. And that's coming from Leah. I got another one here. It says, "Hi, Myra. Happy Saturday. I'd like to request a Good Hearted Woman by Waylon Jennings going out to my McDonald family, especially to my late wife, Rhea McDonald. I miss and love you every day." Aw. Taking us up to about 60 minutes after 4 o'clock. We're going to head back on over to the phone lines. Who do we have? We have Samantha all the way out in Hay River at the Two Seasons Crew. Hi, good afternoon, Samantha.
1: Hi, good afternoon.
0: Hello.
1: I'd like to request a song. Can I get Bush Party?
0: Yep, for sure.
1: Yes, and I just wanted to shout out to all the people listening to your absolutely amazing show tonight. Stacey, Junior, Darla, Sheldon, Blake, myself, and everybody else who's listening, and prayers to all the guys that are fighting fire tonight.
0: Awesome.
1: Thank you.
0: Thank you so much. I hope you have a wonderful weekend. Stay safe.
1: Yes, you too. Thank you.
0: Merci.

We're up when the rooster crows. Clock in when the whistle blows. 8 hours ticking slow.

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0: And that was Lee Bryce with Drinking Class. And that was a shout out. Says, I'd like to send a song to the paving crew up in Yellowknife, Drinking Class by Lee Bryce. Thank you and have a great day. And that's coming from Fred. Taking us up to 24 minutes after 4 o'clock. We're going to head back on over to the phone lines. Who do we have? We have Carol from Beshiko. Hi, good afternoon, Carol.
1: Hi, good afternoon, Myra. How are you?
0: Good, good. Thank you. How are you doing today?
1: I'm doing fine.
0: Awesome.
1: I'd just like to send a shout out to my boys back home, my dad, my sister, all my siblings, my friends, all my cousins, all my family that's back home, and to my boyfriend, Justin Wayne. I love him. And can you please play a song?
0: Sure thing. Which one?
1: Can you trust me when I close my eyes?
0: Okay, you got it.
1: Have a lovely evening, my dear.
0: Yes, you too. Have yourself a fabulous weekend and be safe.
1: Thank you.
0: Bye-bye.

0: And that was Fort Smith's very own Dennis Bruno with a song called I Love You. And that was by request going out to all the evacuees. Safe travels home and be safe. And that's coming from Georgette. Taking us up to 28 minutes before 5 o'clock. We're going to head back on over to the phone lines. Who do we have? We have Alexander from Inuvik. Hi, good afternoon, Alexander.
1: Good afternoon. How are you?
0: Good, thank you. How are you doing today?
1: All right.
0: Awesome.
1: I'm going to send a request out to all the NWTers out there and the people of the West End of Inuvik. Somebody else wants to talk.
0: Okay, sure thing.
2: Hello, this is Renee calling. She'd like to say happy birthday to my niece. She Sigmi, her name. And okay. Hi to Sandra and Tommy, and hi to Leslie and Larry in Edmonton, and hi to Georgianne and Georgina and her sister's birthday. I'd like to say happy birthday to her, and thank you very much. Have a good day.
0: Yes, you too.
2: This is Renee Keoya.
0: Nice. Have yourself a great day, Renee. Be safe.
3: Thank you.

0: And that was Ernest Moniez with It's You. And I know Renee from Inuvik wanted to hear something by Ernest Moniez. Taking us up to 20 minutes before 5 o'clock, I have officially shut down Facebook. I pretty much got most, like, all the requests that I could. And we're going to head back on over to the phone lines. Who do we have? We have Ryan here in the capital city. Hi, good afternoon, Ryan.
1: Hey, how's it going today?
0: Good, thank you. How are you today?
1: I'm doing good. I'd like to send a request going out to my girlfriend, Danielle. I love you. To my mom, Alice. To my dad, Roy. To my brother, Douglas. To my sister, Berna, Bobby, and Justina. And to my kids. And to everybody else that's listening, can you play Folsom Prison Blues by Johnny Cash?
0: Okay, sure thing. I hope you have a wonderful weekend.
1: So do you. Thank you.
0: Thank you. Bye.

Hey, hi. My name is Jacqueline, and I am from Fort Providence. And wherever I go, I listen to CKLB, the voice of Denny Day.

0: And that was Yellowknife's very own John Tees with You Are My Flower. I like to send that song going out, especially going out to my Auntie May out in Denonuquin. Love you, Auntie May. Hope you're having yourself a great day. And also out to all the grandmas, grannies, and cookums out there. Hope you're having a wonderful day. Taking us up to about 11 minutes before 5 o'clock. I have time for another caller. We have Misty from Fort Smith. Hi, good afternoon, Misty.
1: Hi, we'd like to wish a happy 76th birthday to Tigger, also known as Lily Villabrin.
0: Okay. Happy birthday.
1: And she would like to hear Here I Am Drunk Again by Mo Bandy coming from.
0: Alrighty then. Thank you so much for calling. I hope you have a wonderful weekend and happy birthday.
1: Thank you.
0: Bye-bye.

0: And that was John Anderson with She Just Started Liking Cheating Songs. Well, folks, I have time for one more caller. Who do we have? We have Gabby from Mayo, Yukon, little north of 60. Hi, Gabby.
1: Hello, good afternoon. I'd like to say good afternoon going out to my folks back up in the Delta. All up there, and I'll have a good day. And to all my sisters that I call sisters, and my mom, to my dad in Hikers, and to my other sisters in Hikers, and to my daughter, Kiara Marie, back home. Dad loves you and misses you every day, and everybody at Midway, and to my pretty girlfriend, Dana Morelli, in the north of 60, and to my mother-in-law and everybody else that's tuned in, to Kristen and Chelsea and Twiders, all have a good afternoon. It's coming from Javakui.
0: Okay, thank you so much for calling, and have a wonderful weekend.
1: Are you gonna put it on the record?
0: Actually, you're live. You wanted to hear Johnny Landry, right?
1: Oh, yes, yeah.
0: Okay, you got it. Thank you so much.
1: Okay.
0: Yeah, okay. Take care.
1: Have a good day.

I'm so sorry I had to cut that song short. That's all the time we have at this time. Today's show is brought to you by the Tlecho Government, Masicho, for sponsoring the SRS show. My name is Myra Conrad. I will be back with you tomorrow on the Bannock and Tea Show from 2 to 4. I'd like to thank everybody for hanging out with me on their Saturday afternoon. I hope you all have yourself a safe and great weekend. And remember, folks, be kind, make good choices, don't drink and drive. And remember, folks, together we will get through anything. Stay strong, NWT. Here is the Detcho Drummers taking us up to the top of the hour. Woohoo!

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1: 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Yes Boy.

and welcome to episode 29 of the TLG Show. I'm your host, Tanya Grubin. My friends call me TLG. Welcome to the show. I play music and I give you a little bit of information about each song. Today I have a lot of country and I also threw in some 80s and some 90s to round things out. I want to start the show off with a song by Welsh singer Bonnie Tyler, who passed away on July 8th, 2026 at age 75. Her signature raspy voice was a result of vocal surgery, which became her signature. I love her music, and here's her hit that I'm sure most CKLB listeners know. This is It's a Heartache by Bonnie Tyler.

Let's keep the 80s vibe going with some REO Speedwagon, who were named after a fire engine. Here is Keep On Loving You from 1980.

Our next song is by singer Adele, who wrote it after her real-life breakup from an 18-month relationship. Gee, she could have just wrote a Facebook status. This is Someone Like You by Adele.

We have Dixieland Delight by Alabama next. The young kids are resurrecting this song in nightclubs and adding additional lyrics to it. I would let you know what those lyrics are, but I'm not a young kid.

Welcome back. That was Ronnie Dunn with She's Acting Single, I'm Drinking Doubles. So did you know Miley Cyrus's singer dad, Billy Ray Cyrus, is now dating actress Elizabeth Hurley from the Austin Powers movie? Now you do. This is Billy Ray with Where Am I Gonna Live?

I want to apologize for the sound quality today. I'm recording in the studio on a program that I'm not familiar with, and I'm having some issues while I'm recording. I normally actually record this show in my home on my laptop, but I'm in Yellowknife, and man, I'm struggling. But I hope you're enjoying the show, and I hope you're enjoying the music. I'm still going to have a whole lot of music for you right till 6 o'clock today. So bear with me, please. And I'm going to go on to the next song, which is by the Electric Light Orchestra. And the song is called Don't Bring Me Down.

0: Our next song is by a Canadian artist who was recently inducted into the Songwriters Hall of Fame. This is Alanis Morissette with her song, You Oughta Know.
1: I

Hey, if you're in Yellowknife this weekend, you should pop into the Gold Range. They are having a summer gold rush show this Friday and this Saturday from 10 p.m. to 2 a.m. No tickets required. They will have performers like Louis Goose, Jonathan Antoine, the Northern Mail Service, and our own Mackenzie Delta Fiddlers, which includes Nolan Kasuk, Tyron Kassoon, and Jason Nesselock Jr. They're all fiddling, and I really think you should go because I think the energy is going to be through the roof. I have Nolan Kasuk next playing a fiddling tune called Big John McNeil. I hope you enjoy this, and if you enjoy it, pop into the range this weekend to hear him and his buddies play some more fiddling tunes for you. Thanks.

It's my show, and I get to throw in a favorite song when I feel like it. Here's Red Hot Chili Peppers with one of my favorite songs called Under the Bridge.

I heard this next song on my friend's TikTok, so I want to send this song out to my friend Val Daniels. She is on TikTok as Princess Shining Water. This is You're the Reason by John Fogerty.

Welcome back. That was Cowgirls by Morgan Wallen featuring Ernst. I'm going to go into our next song. It's George Jones with Choices. And I want to say again, thank you so much for putting up with my show today because I'm having some issues with my recording. I usually record in my apartment, in my living room, on my laptop with my programs. And I'm using the studio computer today. It's Wednesday. I always have to record on Wednesdays and I send it in. But I'm really struggling with this program here in the office. So trying to make do, and I hope you're still enjoying the show. Let's go on to the music. This is George Jones with Choices. And thanks again for tuning in. I hope you're enjoying the show.

Hey, folks, that's all the time that I have left for today. I say this every week, but I really mean it. Thank you so much for tuning in to my little show. I appreciate every single one of you who tune in at 5 p.m. every Saturday for some TLG tunage. I'll be here next Saturday and every Saturday in 2026. So keep tuning in for more country, more rock, more 80s, and a little bit of TLG. If you're in Inuvik tonight, I'll be DJing a beach party at the local Inuvik Legion tonight from 9 p.m. to 2 a.m. So pop in and boogie. Happy Saturday, folks, and I hope y'all have a great weekend. Cheers.